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2: Bismillah ar-Rahman ar-Rahim. Bismillah wa alhamdulillah. Wa salatu wa salamu ala Rasulullah wa ala alihi wa sahbihi wa man wala. All praise due to Allah Azza wa Jal. We praise Him and we send praise and salutations upon our beloved Prophet Muhammad sallallahu alayhi wa sallam. We bear witness and we testify that there is no Lord worthy of worship except Allah and the Prophet Muhammad is His final messenger. Today, this is a delayed lecture from a few weeks ago, and I apologize about the delay. But we were supposed to continue with the five places in the Quran where Allah reveals ayat and commands the Prophet sallallahu alaihi wasallam to narrate to them, watlu alayhim. And the final of these five lectures, befittingly, is about Ibrahim alayhi salam, watlu alayhim naba Ibrahim. And it happens to fall that alhamdulillah Allah Azza wa Jalla has allowed us to go through this in these days where the story of Ibrahim alayhi salam is brought to light and more people speak about the story of Ibrahim alayhi salam in the days of the Hijjah and relating to Hajj and the Udhiyah, the Qurbani, and certain aspects of this story that all relate back to Ibrahim alayhi salam. Indeed, the father of the prophets, Ibrahim, as Allah describes him in the Quran, that he was one of those whom Allah chose and bestowed His favor upon him. In Allah astafa Adama wa Nuhan wa Ala Ibrahim wa Ala Imran ala al-alamin. Verily Allah chose Adam, Nuh, chosen favored Adam alayhi salam, Nuh alayhi salam, the family of Ibrahim and the family of Imran, above all of the rest of mankind. And the family of Ibrahim alayhi salam, and Ibrahim alayhi salam specifically, Allah bestowed and gave him many khasa'is and many virtues. From them is Ibrahim alayhi salam is known as the father of the prophets. Every prophet that came after him is a descendant of Ibrahim alayhi salam. And we will go through some of these favors throughout this. But the story of Ibrahim alayhi salam is too vast to cover in one lecture, and many of us already know parts of this story. So I wanted to take certain aspects from the story of Ibrahim alayhi salam and highlight and maybe reflect upon them. The first of them is in this passage, Ibrahim alayhi salam, in this passage in Surah Shu'ara, Ibrahim alayhi salam speaks about the Day of Judgment, the final meeting with Allah Azza wa Jal, where everyone will be held accountable for what that which they bring forth. And he, Ibrahim alayhi salam, says something where he asks Allah, he says, وَلَا تُخْزِنِي يَوْمَ يُبْعَثُونَ. Do not disgrace me on the day that everyone's resurrected. That was the ask of Ibrahim alayhi salam, his dua, وَلَا تُخْزِنِي يَوْمَ يُبْعَثُونَ. On a day, يَوْمَ لَا يَنْفَعُ مَالٌ وَلَا بَنُونَ. On a day where wealth nor children will help you, except illa man ata Allah biqalbin salim, except those who come to Allah Azza wa Jal with a sound heart. This ayah, illa man ata Allah biqalbin salim, so many volumes of books that were written by scholars that came about the sound heart and how to rectify your heart and how to understand that when you meet Allah Azza wa Jalla on the Day of Judgment, nothing will help you if this, your heart that you come with, is corrupt. And the state of the heart is divided, as Ibn al-Qayyim rahmatullahi alayhi, who was one of the people that most commented about this ayah, mentions that your heart could be one of three. Either it's a sound heart, and the signs of a sound heart is a heart that is responsive to the ayat of Allah Azza wa Jal. that reflects upon these stories. That when you hear about the story of Ibrahim alayhi salam, or when you hear about the opportunity of doing khair, when you hear about the call to pray, when you hear that these are the best 10 days of the year, when you hear about fasting one of these days, the day of Arafah, that the sins of a whole year prior and a year upcoming are wiped away. When you hear about the reward of Hajj, you want to compete towards these rewards. That's the sign of someone with a sound heart. Someone with a sound heart, although their heart is focused upon the pleasure of Allah Azza wa Jal, you find that their hearts tremble in fear. I worry. Is my heart that which is going to continue be upon that which is good? Or is my heart a heart that feels like today I am upon that which is good, and then tomorrow it's a heart that arrogance seeps into? The example of those with a sound heart, you find them amongst the companions of the Prophet sallallahu alaihi wasallam, where Umar ibn Khattab would ask Hudhayfa ibn Yaman, say, "O Hudhayfa, did the Prophet sallallahu alaihi wasallam name me from amongst the hypocrites?" Ensuring that the state of his heart, that sincerity is there. And that's why all of good deeds, all of deeds are rejected unless they meet two criteria. The first of them is that the intention is correct. The right intention. إِنَّمَا الْأَعْمَالُ بِالنِّيَّاتِ. Actions are by their intentions. And the second thing is the following of the Prophet sallallahu alaihi wasallam, ittiba'un Nabi sallallahu alaihi wasallam, that you follow that which he set and that which he came with. The actions are by the heart. The sound heart, or a Muslim with a sound heart, you find that the main concern of their heart is the pleasure of Allah Azza wa Jal. How do I please Allah Azza wa Jal? And this is best embodied in the actions of Ibrahim alayhi salam. From a young age, he stood against all of his tribe and his people. But Allah tells us, وَاتْلُ عَلَيْهِمْ نَبَى إِبْرَاهِيمِ إِذْ قَالَ لِأَبِيهِ وَقَوْمِهِ مَا تَعْبُدُونَ. He says to his people and he says to his father, "Why is it that you worship? What do you worship?" قَالُوا نَعْبُدُ أَصْنَامًا فَنَضَلُّ لَهَا عَاكِفِينَ. That we worship these idols and we stay in worship to them continuous. And he begins to question, he begins to ask, do they hear you if you call them? Do they answer? Do they do this? Do they do that? They say, "We just found our fathers doing this." And then Ibrahim alayhi salam sets the understanding, and then he shows that it's about the hereafter. About when he stands in front of Allah Azza wa Jal. That's why when he gave his da'wah and he was thrown into the fire by his people, when he was expelled from his land, when he had to leave his family behind, when he had to go through all of the sacrifices that Ibrahim alayhi salam went through in his story and in his life, you find that always Ibrahim alayhi salam was stood by that one point, which is, where does this lead me in the greater benefit? In the long term, when I meet Allah Azza wa Jal. Even his family inherited this understanding that if this is the command that Allah commanded us to fulfill, then verily there's khair in it. And when he leaves his family behind, and he leaves Ismail and Hajar behind, and she asks him, he says, "Ya Ibrahim, oh Ibrahim, is this your decision? Or did Allah command you to leave us behind?" Eventually Ibrahim says, "Allah commanded me to leave you behind." What does his wife say? "Idhan lan yudayyana." Allah will not forsake us. The understanding that the plans of Allah Azza wa Jal and that which you go on through in this dunya, so long as you sacrifice for the purpose of khair, for the purpose of the greater good, for the purpose of that day, the great day, and your heart isn't a heart that's discontent with it. You don't feel like you are going to do something that Allah commands you to do, but in your heart you're like, "Why? Why do I do this? Why do I need to sacrifice? Why do I need to give from my wealth? I want to give the qurbani, but I am going to give it, and it feels like it's heavy on my heart that I am sacrificing from my money so that I can give, or I am going to try to find the cheapest bargain I possibly can, knowing that I can maybe afford qurbani or afford to give something that is better, but I choose to give that which is less. A sound heart is that heart that fulfills the commandments of Allah Azza wa Jal and is content in doing so and seeks the pleasure of Allah Azza wa Jal. The second types of heart, and just mention them briefly, as Ibn al-Qayyim mentions, the heart that has a sickness. A heart that has a sickness. And this could be someone that believes in Allah Azza wa Jal, but his sickness is he is lazy to prayer. Someone that believes in Allah Azza wa Jal, but his sickness is he doesn't like to read the verses of Allah Azza wa Jal. He is stingy when it comes to giving. It's a sickness. His heart is unable to fulfill the commandments of Allah Azza wa Jal fully. So that's a sick heart that needs remedies, that needs the book of Allah Azza wa Jal, that needs to associate with those who practice Islam to a better standard than he or she does. He needs to inspire himself by the stories of those that came before and achieved greater things. He needs to connect deeper to his religion. And then a dead heart. A heart that has nothing of the worship of Allah Azza wa Jal. It has nothing but disbelief. A heart that doesn't sense the presence of Allah Azza wa Jal, or even a supreme, higher creator, a provider, but rather goes about in this life fulfilling the needs that they have in this dunya, just fulfilling their desires without thinking about the akhirah. And Ibrahim alayhi salam was fast on the approach where asking Allah Azza wa Jal, وَلَا تُخْسِنِي يَوْمَ يُبْعَثُونَ يَوْمَ لَا يَنْفَعُ مَالٌ وَلَا بَنُونَ إِلَّا مَنْ أَتَى اللَّهَ بِقَلْبٍ سَلِيمٍ. Except who comes to Allah Azza wa Jal with a sound heart. So that is the first of the lessons from the story of Ibrahim alayhi salam when you go through this story. The second is that in the story of Ibrahim alayhi salam, you find the reality check that most of us tend to skip. The reality check is, we think just because we are Muslim, just because Allah bestowed this favor, this ni'mah of La ilaha illallah upon us, that we are almost guaranteed that we are going to die upon La ilaha illallah. We think that just because we have grown or we have a Muslim name, or we've for a certain period been around the masjid and stayed around the masjid, that we are almost guaranteed that we are going to be from those who die upon La ilaha illallah. But if you look at the story of Ibrahim alayhi salam, Allah chooses this man to build the singular greatest building on this earth, the Kaaba. And Allah Azza wa Jal chooses him. And he says to him, go and build in this very particular location, this very particular house, you and your son. And then Allah says to him, وَإِذْ بَوَّأْنَا لِإِبْرَاهِيمَ مَكَانَ الْبَيْتِ أَلَّا تُشْرِكْ بِي شَيْئًا. Allah says to Ibrahim alayhi salam, after he appointed to him or shown him the location of where this house is going to be built, the first thing Allah says, أَلَّا تُشْرِكْ بِي شَيْئًا. Do not associate any partners with me. Don't associate any partners with me. That is the single greatest place to ever be built. And the house of Allah Azza wa Jalla, 2 billion people, now thousands of years after Ibrahim alayhi salam, hundreds, centuries after the Prophet sallallahu alayhi wa sallam, all of us pray to the Kaaba. Millions of people head towards it at this time of the year to go and perform Hajj. And throughout every day other than this, you will find the hundreds of thousands, if not millions, performing their Umrah. And every Muslim around the earth, their heart longs to going to Mecca and being able to perform either Umrah or Hajj. And I ask Allah to grant us all the opportunity. But if you look at this, Allah chooses Ibrahim alayhi salam to build this house. And then he says to him, don't associate any partners with me. And the state of Ibrahim alayhi salam, وَإِذْ يَرْفَعُ إِبْرَاهِيمُ الْقَوَاعِدَ مِنَ الْبَيْتِ وَإِسْمَعِيلُ رَبَّنَا تَقَبَّلْ مِنَّا إِنَّكَ أَنْتَ السَّمِيعُ الْعَلِيمُ رَبَّنَا وَاجْعَلْنَا مُسْلِمَيْنِ لَكَ وَمِنْ ذُرِّيَّتِنَا أُمَّةً مُسْلِمَةً لَكَ وَأَرِنَا مَنَاسِكَنَا وَتُبْ عَلَيْنَا. Ibrahim alayhi salam is building this house. And he's asking Allah Azza wa Jal, make us from those who submit to you. What greater submission can we see in these stories greater than that of Ibrahim alayhi salam? Going against his father, being thrown out of his city, sacrificing everything that he has, and yet still in that moment he says, "Oh Allah, make us from those who submit to you." And then he asks Allah further. He says, "Wajnubni wa baniya an na'bud al-asnam." Prevent me and my offspring from ever worshipping idols. And in the commentary of this they say, was there anyone further away from worshipping idols than Ibrahim alayhi salam? If he was due to worship idols, wouldn't he have worshipped it when his father was making the sculptures at a young age? Wouldn't he have worshipped it with his people? Wouldn't he have just been one of a regular guy in his people worshipping idols? No, he fought against it, he destroyed it, he argued with his people, lost everything, and then raised his children. And he says, "Oh Allah, prevent me from worshipping these idols." Because he knew that the hearts are between the control of Allah Azza wa Jalla. They turn and they twist. And that's why the Prophet Sallallahu Alaihi Wasallam used to say, "Allahumma ya muqallib al-qulub, thabbit qalbi ala deenik." O turn of the hearts, keep my heart firm upon your religion. Most of us that we call ourselves Muslims upon the calling of Ibrahim alayhi salam, huwa sammakum al-muslimin min qabl, never think that there is a chance of us dying upon other than Islam. We think we just guaranteed we've hit the jackpot. That this is it. Born a Muslim, this is how I'm going to die. But then you look around the world and you look at the reality of people and you look at the challenges and you look at the doubts and you look at social media and those are ex-Muslim this, left Islam because of that, I've done this and I've done that, and you see, wallahi, it's only those whom Allah Azza wa Jal guided and continues to guide. Only those will be guided. And that's why in our salah when we stand, اهدنا الصراط المستقيم, guide us to the straight path. The scholars, and we think when we covered Surah Al-Fatiha, was it here, we mentioned, he said, who is more guided than a person that stands up and 17 times a day stands to Allah Azza wa Jal reading Surah Al-Fatiha? Is there anyone that achieved a higher level of guidance? No. But that ihdina means continue to guide us, continue to keep us upon this guidance of the straight path. Because if it wasn't for Allah Azza wa Jal, we easily could lose this guidance. Asking Allah to remain steadfast, just like Ibrahim alayhi salam did. Asking Allah for that guidance. Keep our hearts firm. The third lesson from the stories of Ibrahim alayhi salam is how he alayhi salatu wasalam, Ibrahim alayhi salam, had this great love and worry about other people. In his story, Allah Azza wa Jal tells us about how these messengers of Allah, angels that come to Ibrahim alayhi salam, and they give him the glad tidings. What is the glad tidings that they give him? What was it? That he's going to have a son. Who is that son? Ismail alayhi salam. He's going to give him Ismail, the glad tidings of Ismail. It comes to him after Ibrahim alayhi salam waited a long time. What does Allah tell us about Ibrahim alayhi salam's state then? وَجَاءَتْهُ الْبُشْرَى يُجَادِلُنَا فِي قَوْمِ لُوطٍ. He begins to argue with these angels about why are they going to the people of Lut? What's happening? He tries to go and make a case, plead on behalf of the people of Lut. So that Allah Azza wa Jal can ease on the people of Lut. But by then the decision of Allah Azza wa Jal and the punishment had come to these people. And they'd done what they'd done, but Ibrahim alayhi salam wasn't to know. All he knew was that these angels were sent to perish that nation. And Allah Azza wa Jal describes the state of Ibrahim alayhi salam after he's had the greatest personal news that he could have, which is his son that he has longed for. After that moment of joy has settled, يُجَادِلُنَا فِي قَوْمِ لُوطٍ. And not just that, the Prophet sallallahu alaihi wasallam tells us that when he is on his journey of al-Isra and Mi'raj, he meets Ibrahim alayhi salam. And Ibrahim alayhi salam says, أَقْرِئْ أُمَّتَكَ مِنِّي السَّلَامِ. Give the salam of Ibrahim alayhi salam to your ummah. So this is a salam from the father of all of the prophets, conveyed to us, the ummah of the Prophet sallallahu alayhi wasallam, through our messenger. And he says, and tell them that Jannah is fertile land. Land that is easy to plant seeds in, easy to grow your seeds in. And he said, and the seeds of Jannah are, what are they? Subhanallah, walhamdulillah, wa la ilaha illallah, wallahu akbar. How simple is that on the tongue? How easy is that for us to say? Especially now on a Friday night where the rewards are higher. In the last 10 nights where the rewards are better, and these are better days, not nights, days, than any other days of the year. This opportunity of subhanallah, walhamdulillah, wa la ilaha illallah, wallahu akbar.

alayhi salam is one of the most incredible stories told in the Quran. And he is the second most mentioned prophet in the Quran after Musa alayhi salam. He's from the five ulul azmi min al-rusul. And Ibrahim alayhi salam, known as the father of the prophets, we know that Allah gave him from his lineage Ismail and then Ishaq, and from the lineage of Ishaq he gave him Ya'qub, and from the lineage of Ya'qub he gave him Yusuf, and from those descendants of Ya'qub, Bani Israel, all of the prophets of Bani Israel that came, and from the descendants of Ismail is our beloved Prophet Muhammad sallallahu alayhi wa sallam. And all of these virtues that Allah gave to Ibrahim alayhi salam, and not just that, choosing him, وَاتَّخَذَ اللَّهُ إِبْرَاهِيمَ خَلِيلًا, to be his companion. These virtues that came to Ibrahim alayhi salam did not give him this false sense of security. Even on the Day of Judgment, he says, when the people come to him to say, intercede for us, he says, nafsi, nafsi, myself, myself, knowing that he himself is not safe. And understanding that he does not want to put himself at the forefront of this because of the great affair of the Day of Judgment. And how incredible of an affair it was. But concluding this, وَاتْلُ عَلَيْهِمْ نَبَى إِبْرَاهِيمْ, is perhaps one of the greatest things for us to take. And I say this without يعني, simplifying the subject, because I know we could have a whole series about Ibrahim alayhi salam as a father, and how he raised Ismail and Ishaq. We could have a whole series about Ibrahim alayhi salam as a son, and how he interacted with his father in the surahs that Allah Azza wa Jal gave us, and the ayat in Surah Maryam especially. We can have a whole series about the incident between him and his son, where he was commanded to sacrifice him, and all of these things. But the one thing from the story of Ibrahim alayhi salam that stands out again and again and again is his submission to Allah Azza wa Jal. His belief in Allah Azza wa Jal. That he stood until Allah Azza wa Jal said, Inna Ibrahim kana ummatan qanitan lillahi hanifa. That verily Ibrahim alayhi salam was a nation, a one man nation, monotheistic in his belief to Allah Azza wa Jal. In these ayat that come in Surah Al-Shu'ara, he says about his relationship with Allah Azza wa Jal, الَّذِي خَلَقَنِي فَهُوَ يَهْدِينَ. He's the one that's created me. Allah is the one that created me and He will guide me. وَالَّذِي هُوَ يُطْعِمُنِي وَيَسْقِينَ. He's the one that feeds me and He's the one that quenches my thirst. وَإِذَا مَرِضْتُ فَهُوَ يَشْفِينَ. That when I am sick, He is the one that cures. وَالَّذِي يُمِيتُنِي ثُمَّ يُحْيِينَ. That He is the one that is going to claim, He's going to take my life away, and He's the one that's going to resurrect me. وَالَّذِي أَطْمَعُ أَن يَغْفِرَ لِي خَطِيئَتِي يَوْمَ الدِّينَ. He is the one, Allah is the one that I hope is going to wipe my sins away, or my wrongdoing away on the Day of Judgment. That consistent theme of belief in Allah Azza wa Jal, knowing Allah Azza wa Jal, knowing His relationship with Allah Azza wa Jal, knowing that what He needs as the servant of Allah Azza wa Jal, you find that this story of Ibrahim alayhi salam and this belief and this submission that he had is the reason why he was able to overcome challenges that are only imaginable to us. Being thrown into a fire, facing An-Namruj, one of the greatest tyrants, and standing in front of him, a man that stood to say that I am your Lord and I am the one that kills and gives life. And Ibrahim alayhi salam was able to overcome him with his quick thinking and witness on the spot, where he said to him, resurrect the sun from the opposite direction, and he wasn't able to do so. But this man, An-Namrud, was one of the great tyrants. Most of us can only play these scenarios in our mind, that we come against one of these dictators or one of these great

0: In the name of God, the Merciful, the Beneficent. All praise is due to Allah, Lord of the worlds. And may peace and blessings be upon our Prophet Muhammad and upon his righteous family and companions. Allah says in the glorious Quran,
1: أَلَا بِذِكْرِ اللَّهِ تَطْمَئِنُّ الْقُلُوبِ
0: Verily, in the remembrance of Allah do hearts find rest. This contains a number of remembrances for you to recite in the morning and in the evening. We hope that you will reap its rewards and spread its blessings. In the morning and in the evening, recite Ayatul Kursi once.

We have reached the evening, and at this very time, unto Allah belongs all sovereignty, and all praise is for Allah. None has the right to be worshipped except Allah alone without any partner. To Him belongs all sovereignty and all praise, and He is over all things omnipotent. My Lord, I ask for the good of this night and the good of what follows it, and I take refuge in You from the evil of this night and the evil of what follows it. My Lord, I take refuge in You from laziness and senility. My Lord, I take refuge in You from torment in the fire and punishment in the grave. In the evening, say,

O Allah, by your leave we have reached the evening, and by your leave we have reached the morning. By your leave we live and die, and unto you is our return. In the morning and in the evening, say,

O Allah, you are my Lord. None has the right to be worshipped except you. You created me, and I am your servant, and I abide by your covenant and promise as best as I can. I take refuge in you from the evil of that which I have committed. I acknowledge your favor upon me, and I acknowledge my sin, so forgive me, for verily none can forgive sin except you. In the evening, recite the following four times.

O Allah, verily I have reached the evening and call on you, the bearers of your throne, your angels, and all of your creation, to witness that you are Allah. None has the right to be worshipped except you alone without any partner, and that Muhammad is your servant and messenger. In the evening, say,

O Allah, whatever blessing upon which I or any of your creation have retired is from you alone, without any partner, so for you is all praise and unto you is all thanks. In the morning and in the evening, recite the following 3 times.

O Allah, grant my body health. O Allah, grant my hearing health. O Allah, grant my sight health. None has the right to be worshipped except you. O Allah, I take refuge with you from disbelief and poverty, and I take refuge with you from the punishment of the grave. None has the right to be worshipped except you. In the morning and in the evening, recite the following 7 times.

Allah is sufficient for me. None has the right to be worshipped except Him. Upon Him I rely, and He is the Lord of the Exalted Throne. In the morning and in the evening, say,

O Allah, I ask you for pardon and well-being in this life and the next. O Allah, I ask you for pardon and well-being in my religious and worldly affairs, and my family and my wealth. O Allah, veil my weaknesses and set at ease my dismay. O Allah, preserve me from the front and from behind, and on my right and on my left and from above, and I take refuge with you lest I be swallowed up by the earth.

O Allah, knower of the unseen and the seen, creator of the heavens and the earth, Lord and sovereign of all things, I bear witness that none has the right to be worshipped except you. I take refuge in you from the evil of my soul and from the evil and shirk of the devil, and from committing wrong against my soul or bringing such upon any other Muslim. In the morning and in the evening, recite the following 3 times.

In the name of Allah, with whose name nothing is harmed on earth nor in the heavens, and He is the All-Seeing, the All-Knowing. In the morning and in the evening, recite the following 3 times.

I am pleased with Allah as a Lord, and Islam as a religion, and with Muhammad, peace and blessings be upon him, as a prophet. In the morning and in the evening, recite the following 3 times.

I am pleased with Allah as a Lord, and Islam as a religion, and with Muhammad, peace and blessings be upon him, as a prophet. In the morning and in the evening, say,

O ever-living, O self-subsisting and supporter of all, by your mercy I seek assistance. Rectify for me all of my affairs, and do not leave me to myself even for the blink of an eye. In the evening, say,

We have reached the evening, and at this very time all sovereignty belongs to Allah, Lord of the worlds. O Allah, I ask you for the good of this night, its opening, its triumph, its light, its blessing, and its guidance. And I take refuge in you from the evil of this night and the evil of that which follows it. In the evening, say,

0: We retire upon the fitrah of Islam and the word of pure faith and upon the religion of our Prophet Muhammad, peace and blessings be upon him, and the religion of our forefather Ibrahim, who was a Muslim and of true faith and was not of those who associate others with Allah. In the morning and in the evening, recite 100 times,
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0: How perfect Allah is, and I praise Him. Recite 10 times a day.

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1: أستغفر الله وأتوب إليه.
0: I seek forgiveness from Allah and repent to Him. In the morning and in the evening, recite 10 times.

0: 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From Sydney's shores we share the way, with hope and peace for every day. 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

0: 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And as usual, I'd like to remind you in the beginning of this episode with our contact informations, just in case of any of you would like to drop us a question. We're live from our studio, and here is a quick reminder with our contact informations. Area code for the phone numbers 001, then 347-806-0025. Alternatively, it's another WhatsApp phone number, area code 001-361-489-1503. We do have also landlines with an area code of 002, then 02-3855-131 or 132. I believe you can see visible on the bottom of the screen to the left side of the viewer, there is a QR code. This QR code, if you scan it, it will take you directly to a free Zoom call where you can also contact us. We'll be more than happy, inshallah, to take your call in the same order it was received. We're still in the blessed month of Dhul Hijjah. A few more days, inshallah, before we witness the beginning of a new year. And the pilgrims are still returning. Some, alhamdulillah, were able to go to Medina afterward. Few observations and an answer to a few questions. First observation, visiting Al-Masjid Al-Nabawi is highly recommended. Praying in Al-Masjid Al-Nabawi is highly rewarded. Attending a prayer in Al-Rawdat Al-Sharifa is a great privilege. But none of that is a requirement for Hajj or Umrah. I.e., a lot of people financially were not able to book both. Would that diminish their Hajj reward? Absolutely not. Will that make their Hajj incomplete? No, that is not true whatsoever. So Al-Hajj is, as the Nabi sallallahu alayhi wa sallam said, Al-Hajj wa Arafah. So if you do Ihram, then you go to Arafah and you perform Tawaf and Sa'i after Hajj, then your Hajj is complete. Many people were not able to do Hajj Al-Qiran or Tamattu' due to lack of resources, because they believe that the Hadi is not affordable for them. The Hadi is approximately $200. And Allah subhanahu wa ta'ala said in the Quran, فَمَن تَمَتَّعَ بِالْعُمْرَةِ إِلَى الْحَجِّ فَمَا اسْتَيْسَرَ مِنَ الْهَدِي. So the Almighty prescribed al-Hajj, which is an animal to be sacrificed in Mecca, similar to the Udhiyah, in the conditions, I mean, the age, sheep, 6 months old at least, cows at least 2 years old, and so on. And sheep per person, that's called Hajj. And multiple people can take part in a cow or in a camel, and that is also considered Hajj. That's why I said it is similar to the Udhiyah, even in the distribution style. And that's why it is permissible, as the Saudi government does recently, because when you think about the number of cattle being slaughtered in only a matter of 4 days, there is no way that you can find enough fridges or freezers to store up all this meat. If we just slaughter 4 million heads, and this is the least, this is the least. It is suggested that it is more than that. It could be double this number. What do they do with it? So they slaughter them professionally, store them up, pack them, and they're shipped. I came to know that last year, mashallah, a great deal of this meat reached our brothers and sisters in Palestine and in Gaza. That's highly appreciated. So those who cannot afford the Hajj, what do they do? Let's take a few calls, then get back to the same point. Assalamu alaikum. Urba from Pakistan. Assalamu alaikum and welcome to Ask Huda.
1: Wa alaikum salam wa rahmatullahi wa barakatuhu. Can you hear me?
0: I can hear you, yes. Go ahead.
1: Okay. My question is that recently I went to a Rocky for a magic treatment and he told me to recite Juz number 13, Surah number 13, verse number 13, 313 times. And I asked him that why was he like so particular about the number 13, that this is a bid'ah. But he said that I'm not saying that this is from the hadith or that it is a religious, something that is religiously mandatory, and that is just from my experience, personal experience. So I did that ruqyah, but then I got anxious if it's a bid'ah or not. So I just wanted to confirm.
0: Taib, and you did it, Urba, right?
1: Yes, I did it, but I never, I was just confused. Sometimes
0: so
1: I would do it 315 times.
0: Urba, a question for you. To call the program right now, how much did it cost you?
1: Going to the Rocky or reciting?
0: To call this program right now, to ask your question, how much did you have to pay?
1: Nothing.
0: Nothing. So don't you think it would have been much better before you go to the Raqi and before you follow the advice of the Raqi to call the program or any other program whom you trust? Correct?
1: Yeah.
0: Well, nowadays, and due to the widespread of the social media, you can find fake doctors, fake gynecologists, fake cardiologists, fake neurosurgeons. It's all online, all available. And fake Raqis. And I personally, when I know that there is a Raqi who charges, he has a website, recites Ruqya from distance, and he charges, I warn against him. I don't follow that. I don't do that. Okay? And alhamdulillah, if you've been watching this program, you know that if it is something in the deen, whether an ayah or a supplication that you have to repeat, you demand a reference, whether the Messenger of Allah sallallahu alayhi wasallam suggested that in any reference, did that, approved the actions of any of the companions in this regard or not. If not, then flee, run away from this person. A person who allows himself to be in the position of the Prophet sallallahu alaihi wasallam and to legislate and to suggest, and he said, this is my experience, with my due respect, who are you again? Who are you? I mean, do you know better than the Messenger of Allah? I believe you cannot say yes. Do you think that the Messenger of Allah was aware of something like that and he forgot to share it with us? Or he decided, you know what, no need to share it with us. What is this? So Urba, what you did from the beginning was wrong. I know some people may be watching for the first time, only first timers, may say, but Sheikh, she only recited Quran. I know. And I did before warn. There is somebody in Pakistan who claims to be a big peer and a big mullah, who used to come out and say, the Messenger of Allah came to me in my dream and said, the solution of all the problems, if the Ummah were to recite Surah Al-Shams 1,000 times, I said, he's a liar, don't listen to him. When the Prophet ﷺ died on the 12th of Rabi'ul Awwal, the 11th year after the migration, after 23 years of the da'wah, when his age was 63 years, ﷺ, wahy has been seized. Khalas, no more wahi. Anyone says that the Messenger of Allah have come to me in a dream, or Jibreel alayhi salam, or Allah told me in a dream, don't take anything from them. They're seeing shayateen. Do you follow me, Urba?
1: Yes.
0: Okay. So have you gotten my answer or not yet?
1: Yes, I have.
0: Thank you.
1: So how do I repent since it's a major sin that I just committed?
0: You know, I don't know if it is okay to say it's a major sin. It's an innovation, okay? The recitation of the Quran itself is praiseworthy and rewarded for it. Any chapter of the Quran, 13th or 3 or 30th. any verse of the Quran, any part, any surah, you're rewarded for that. The only problem is when you specify that you will recover, if you recite chapter number 13, para number 13, ayah number 13, 13 times. That's a plain lie. That's a plain lie. When you open this door, you open a door of a new religion, of a sect that has nothing to do with the Sharia of Rasulullah sallallahu alaihi wasallam. It is sufficient to make istighfar and to warn others and brothers and sisters, those who give ruqya online. A ruqya is supposed to be in person, and a ruqya is supposed to be for a righteous person. If you give him a gift, no problem. But a person who demands, give me so much, make the payment through whatever, don't even bother to talk to them. They're taking this as business. Barakallahu fikum. Assalamu alaikum. Sister Khadija from Nigeria.
2: Assalamu alaikum wa rahmatullahi wa barakatuh.
0: Alaikum assalam wa rahmatullahi wa barakatuh. Sister Khadija, how can I help you?
2: Sheikh, may Allah reward you for always having us in mind, the teachers of our deen.
0: Ameen. Thank you so much, Sister Khadija.
2: My question is, I know family planning is not permissible in Islam, but which one would be better, for one to have so many kids that one cannot cater for, then send them onto the streets to beg, or to have the family planning?
0: Tayyib, Sister Khadija, we never said that family planning is absolutely forbidden in Islam. There could be recommendation. It could be recommended. And we said before, a woman is taking a break between the pregnancy, allowing herself to recover a couple years. This is family planning. This is okay. For the matter of rizq, I trust Allah more than I trust myself. I trust Allah more than I trust my money and my wealth or my position. When Allah the Almighty says, نَحْنُ نَرْزُقُهُمْ وَإِيَّاكُمْ, and in another verse, نَحْنُ نَرْزُقُكُمْ وَإِيَّاهُمْ وَلَا تَقْتُلُوا أَوْلَادَكُمْ مِنْ إِمْلَاقٍ نَحْنُ نَرْزُقُكُمْ وَإِيَّاهُمْ. We have once in Surah Al-An'am and once in Surah Al-Isra. So the meaning of both, we provide for you and for them. When they come, when your children come, they are not going to reduce your provision. They will not eat with you from your own risk or food. They come with their own provision. Okay? So whether you are actually poor or afraid of poverty, having children don't have any effect on your financial status. Wallahi, this is what Allah said in the Quran. I believe Allah and I trust His words more than I trust anything else. This morning I was watching the Minister of War, the guy with the cross, with the tattoo that says kafir, the one who hates Islam and Muslims, American Minister of War, is traveling for an official visit with his wife and his six kids, all young ages. Couple of whom dressed up in military uniform. They're maybe 8, 9 years old, maybe 10 years old, and so on. So I remember in the States how much they promote having more children. And they give you tax break, they give you child support, they give you free medication and all of that. But they bring to the Muslim communities the idea that, you know what, if you happen to have more than 2 children, they will get lost, they will be in the street, and you will not be able to feed them. We just need to read the Quran and see whether we connect or not, whether we really trust Allah subhanahu wa ta'ala and what He says or not. Also this morning, I saw an Egyptian worker, regular laborer who used to sell fruits, living hand to mouth. MashaAllah, 7 daughters, all of whom graduated from medical school. MashaAllah. Some graduated and some still in medical school. May Allah grant us the proper fahm, the proper understanding of the deen, and the correct tadabbur of the Quran. May Allah instill in our hearts the true tawakkul and yaqeen in the Almighty Allah. I believe we have to take a short break, and inshallah we'll be back shortly. Those who are asking whether they can ask questions now or not, after the break, inshallah, you can call any of the numbers which appear on the bottom of the screen. We'll be more than happy to take your calls in the same order they were received. Assalamu alaikum wa rahmatullahi wa barakatuh. We'll be back shortly.

Indeed, the hour is coming, no doubt about it. But most of the people do not believe.

0: Assalamu alaikum wa rahmatullahi wa barakatuh. And welcome back, my dear viewers, to the second segment in today's Ask Huda Live, all the way from our studio. Our phone numbers will appear on the bottom of your screen. Should you have any question, please dial any of the following numbers. Mohsin from USA. Assalamu alaikum, Mohsin.
1: Wa alaikum assalam. Can you hear me just fine?
0: Yes, I can hear you clearly. Go ahead.
1: So, my question is, when you play at the beginning of a video game, the game, they make you customize, you know, the character's face, hair, body. And I was wondering, are we allowed to, you know, do this character customization? And if not, can we, like, whatever the video game randomly already, like, pre-generate, can we just accept that without making any changes? That's all.
0: It depends on the contents. You know, as you see that I'm an old man now, I don't play games anymore, so I'm not sure exactly what kind of character that is being introduced in the game. I don't follow that anymore. Anything that has any nudity, even if it is AI, that is not permissible. Okay? Violence, music, vulgar language, none of that is permissible. So these are like default, you can say, guidelines. But each game, if you have a specific question, then I would have to know what you're talking about. But my answer is a general answer, though. Got it, Mohsin? Okay, let's take the next caller, please. Abdurrahman from India. Assalamu alaikum, Abdurrahman.
2: Assalamu alaikum, Shaykh.
0: Alaikum salam wa rahmatullahi wa barakatuh. How can I help you?
2: Yeah, Shaykh, I have a doubt. We are creating a mobile application for schools and all education institutions. We are the middleman. We don't have any control over the institution of their policies and all. And my question is our app as a late fee option means? Late fee option means if I am implementing, that will be a haram, or if something implementing and someone is implementing and I'm publishing it, means Play Store and our App Store, will that be permissible? Because our work is not slim, and how can I tell you if it is haram?
0: So, Abdurrahman, are you part of developing the application or part of running the application and charging the late payment fees?
2: Sheikh, I can't get you.
0: Can you hear me?
2: I can hear you. Tell me.
0: Now, my question is, what is your role in the application? Do you just develop the application, get charged for that, or you're involved in making the late payment fees and the charging of the late payment fees?
2: We are developing options. Like, we have other options also, but one of the options is late fee. So,
0: it's very obvious you didn't get my point. Late payment fees, that's called charging interest, and that is not permissible. There are other solutions, okay, where the person would have to pay the legal fees or the cost of chasing after him or her or suspending the service until they make the payment, etc. But late payment fees is riba nasa. If somebody is subscribed to whatever, or renting a vehicle or renting a flat, on the third day, if he fails to make the payment, they add 5% or 10% late payment fees. That is riba, haram. If I'm generating that is not permissible. If I'm the one who is in charge of running this is not permissible. If I'm just developing the application where the phone company will use, I have nothing to do with charging the late payment fees, then you're not blameworthy. So program developers and creators, they create the program which is used for halal purposes. And then if the owners afterward, the users, late payment fees, that is the problem. It's not permissible. So I initially answered, brothers and sisters, late payment fees is simply interest, riba. And he said there are other solutions. If my role is just to develop or create an app, then I sell it. Or I maintain it. I have nothing to do with charging late payment fees. Your job is halal. You're selling it to a provider which sells halal product. If you're the one who is running the late payment fee program, then it is not permissible. Thank you, Abdul Rahman from India. Assalamu alaikum. Abu Abdul Rahman from Italy. Welcome to Ask Huda.
3: Assalamu alaikum wa rahmatullahi wa barakatuh, Ya Sheikh.
0: Wa alaikum salam wa rahmatullahi wa barakatuh, Abu Abdul Rahman. How can I help you?
3: Okay. One of our family members, he started fasting Ramadan, but he didn't finish it because of sickness. So last week, he died.
0: No.
3: As we, what should we do? How often we pay his remaining fasting? Either we have to do zakat or to do what? Or to fast it.
0: I want
3: to
0: know Barakallahu fiqh. How many days that he missed?
3: Really, I don't know because I'm here, so he's in Gambia. And I want to know so that we can discuss together.
0: You need to ask them how many days. Then his children, his spouse, those who love him, they have to make up those missed days on his behalf. Barakallahu feek. Because it has been narrated in the hadith, when somebody died when he was sick, and his child asked the Prophet sallallahu alayhi wasallam, do I have to make up the missed fasting on his behalf? And he said, what if he was in debt? He owed somebody money. Wouldn't you have to settle it? He said, yes. He said, فَدَيْنُ اللَّهِ أَحَقُّ أَنْ يُقُضَى. Allah's debt is more worthy to be settled. So you need to ask how many days his wife, his son, his daughter, they can fast to make up those days on his behalf, and they can divide them among them as well. Barakallahu feek, and may Allah have mercy on him. Sister Jamila from the UK. Salamu alaikum, Jamila.
4: Wa alaikum assalam.
0: How can I help you, Jamila?
4: If I want to get groceries, but I can't go to the supermarket, is it okay? I can go to a small shop near my house.
0: Jamila, your voice is breaking up.
4: If I needed groceries.
0: All right, if you needed grocery, what is the question?
4: But I can't go to the supermarket because I'm anxious.
0: Okay.
4: Is it okay I go to the shop near my house which sells, is off-license? Alcohol?
0: Oh. So your question is it okay to shop in a grocery store which sells alcohol as well?
4: Yeah.
0: If I live in the UK, where most likely stores, grocery stores, except few, would really care about not selling haram. If I have the choice, if I have two stores, one which sells halal, then it's not permissible for me to support a shop which sells haram. But if I don't have a choice, yes, of course you can shop. If I'm driving on the highway and this is the only gas station, convenience store and gas station, yes, it is halal because you're only buying halal products. Only when I have the choice, when I have the choice, then I should choose and support and shop in a place which restrains from selling haram. Thank you, Jamila from the UK. Assalamu alaikum. Sister Iman from Ethiopia. Welcome to Ask Huda. Iman, can you hear me?
5: Assalamu alaikum wa rahmatullahi wa barakatuh.
0: عليكم السلام ورحمة الله وبركاته إيمان. How can I help you?
5: My apologies for my delay.
0: No problem. Your question, please.
5: Yeah. Okay. My question is, how should a teenager, to be specific, at the age of 16 and female gendered, how should they be spending their time? What should they be doing?
0: Okay, have you finished your school year yet?
5: No.
0: Okay, are you doing your final exams?
5: Yes, close to.
0: Close to?
5: Doing my final exam.
0: So when you finish, when you're finished, you're asking about how to spend your summer vacation, for instance, correct?
5: No, at the age this person is currently at, how should they be spending their time? What should they be doing that is pleasing to Allah?
0: I know, ya Iman, but I'm distinguishing between whenever you're going through your final exams versus when you have a long vacation, a couple months in summer, right? Because we all understand, and we all have teenage kids, that when they have their finals, it's not easy to ask them to do things which they can do whenever they have leisure time. So for right now, because you're having your finals, I want you to achieve success and score very high scores. Number one, the 5 daily prayers. Make certain that you pray each prayer on time. And it will be lovely if you can pray the nawafil before and after. Before you open your books to study, read some Quran as much as you can afford. Some people can read one part, and some people can read a few pages. Just make certain that before you begin anything, you're reading your word or assignment of the Quran as you have assigned yourself to do. If you're memorizing a few verses, because that adds up, and it can be so surprising how much you can memorize if you're doing so. If you're taking Arabic and Quranic classes online in order to learn Quran, to learn your deen, this is amazing. And I normally advise that we have Zad Academy in English, and it is absolutely for free. You can take some subjects, some courses to benefit at the convenience of your home, whether you're a teenager, college student, or a graduate, married or unmarried. Now, alhamdulillah, I finished and I have plenty of time. Then I should invest more. Pray at Fajr. Spend 30 minutes, 40 minutes, read your Quran, recite your Adhkar, study a little bit, whether to study online or reading books, or if you're studying pre-recorded sessions and answering questions, all of that is very useful and beneficial. Exercise. Spend plenty of time in exercising. Going to a mixed gym is 100% haram. 100% haram. Not only haram for girls, haram for boys as well. Exercise in a place which is only for girls, if you're a girl. Exercise at home, on the treadmill. Do your regular exercise on regular basis. This is very important and crucial. You can sign up for beneficial courses, not only Islamic studies, any other thing, science, technology, software programming and developing applications. Keep your time busy. During summer and when you have plenty of time, make a schedule of daily activities, of weekly achievements, of monthly achievements, which include, if you're a girl, it is very important to learn cooking. I am a man, and I and all my kids, we learn and we love cooking, not only for the girls, but especially for the girls. It is very important. It's something, I don't think it is something really good when a girl is at marriageable age and she doesn't know anything in the kitchen. And you do learn this overnight. You learn through assisting your mom, helping her in the kitchen, assisting her with cooking, with doing the dishes. Okay, so we say the 5 daily prayers, Deen Awafil, attending a course online, learning Arabic and Quran, your exercise. There is plenty of time to do all of that. Schedule of upholding the ties of kinship. Schedule of volunteering your time with the arrangement of your family members or your guardian. I'd like to spend some time at this non-profit organization, or in teaching the youth, or helping the elderly. Volunteering is simply equal to life. When you do something to benefit the community, the elders, the youngsters, those who are in need, you feel your value. You feel that you're doing something really valuable. May Allah bless you, Iman. Obviously, a question like that is normally presented in a series of lectures. But there's just quickly to answer you what you need to plan to do after you finish your finals, inshallah. We're going to take a short break. And inshallah, my dear viewers, we'll be back in a couple minutes. Please stay tuned.

Allah has promised the believing men and women gardens beneath which rivers flow, wherein they abide eternally, and pleasant dwellings in gardens of perpetual residence. But approval from Allah is greater. It is that which is the great attainment.

0: Assalamu alaikum wa rahmatullahi wa barakatuh. Welcome back, my dear viewers. This is the third and the final segment in today's Ask Huda program, live all the way from our studio, and we have Zaid from India.
1: Hello, assalamu alaikum, Sheikh.
0: Alaykum assalam wa rahmatullahi wa barakatuh, Zaid. How can I help you?
1: Sheikh, this is a person who is asking a question. If a person commits a zina with his name, like boy with boy, will he become
0: kafir? Yeah, Zaid, your voice faded away. If a boy committed what?
1: There is a person who is asking a question. If a person commits zina with the same gender, boy with boy, will he become kafir?
0: Number one, that is not called zina. He's asking if a person committed an illicit relationship with the same gender. He's talking about homosexuality. And if it is boys and boys, that's called luwat, the act of the people of Lut, whom Allah the Almighty punished severely by destroying the whole town of Sodom. That is in the Quran and in the previous revelations. Does a person who committed this act become a kafir? Brothers and sisters, all the major sins, including adultery, drinking, usury, homosexuality, when a Muslim commits any of them, he's committed a sin. A minor sin is a minor sin, a major sin is a major sin. And such sins have laws in Islam, and also warning against with punishment in the hereafter. But does a person who commit adultery become a kafir? No. Does a person who commit any act which is perceived as a major sin, including murder, becomes a kafir? No. He is involved in a major sin which is punishable with severe punishment. But does he become a kafir? Unless if the person declares kufr, or the person perceives this act as legal and dismisses the hukm of Allah. So if somebody dismisses any prohibition and he says, I don't believe in adultery, I can do whatever I want to do. So this person chose not to be Muslim by dismissing what Allah the Almighty stated in the Quran, وَلَا تَقْرَبُوا الزِّنَا. Don't you go near zina, because it's such an evil sin and it leads astray. In this case, he is dismissing the hukm of Allah subhanahu wa ta'ala. And that applies to adultery, luwat, or sihaq, the relationship between females of the same gender, murder, drinking, gambling, you name it. Barakallahu feek. Assalamu alaikum. And we don't forget to encourage them to repent unto Allah subhanahu wa ta'ala and take advantage that Allah is the oft forgiving, the most merciful. But forgiveness will not be granted for free. It is not for granted. Only when the person perceives I've committed a sin, I regret, I feel remorse, and you quit immediately, then you beg Allah for forgiveness in order to be forgiven. Assalamu alaikum. Faisal from UK. Welcome to Ask with a Faisal.
2: Alaykum as-salam wa rahmatullahi wa barakatuh, Sheikh.
0: Go ahead, Faisal. How can I help you?
2: Wait, you can hear me clearly, right? Just to make sure.
0: I can
2: hear you. Because from my side.
0: Yes.
2: Okay. So, to put it simply, there's like someone I know, and they just asked me this, like, so they have like some books from school in the past, and it's like multiple books, and these books, they're wondering if they return it, they don't know, they might get into trouble because it's kind of like a while ago. So do they pay the price of like how much the books are, and do they give it to like in charity, or because like some schools where like they're like some schools are like kind of like charity. For example, they're for profit.
0: Faisal, so you said, like, Faisal, you said you want to put it simply in simple question, but it doesn't seem this way. Simply, somebody borrowed books from the library at school and never returned them. Correct?
2: صح.
0: Return them. You must return them. You must return them. There is no other option. The school is there, and the books are with you. And the ayah of Surah An-Nisa, Allah the Almighty says, إِنَّ اللَّهَ يَأْمُرُكُمْ أَن تُؤَدُّوا الْأَمَانَاتِ إِلَىٰ أَهْلِهَا. Amanat is plural of amana. Trust. I trusted you. Some people come to my house and say, can I borrow this book? Tafaddal. When are you going to bring it back? Month. I'm going to read it and I'll bring it back. It's been 10 years. Why didn't you bring it? I'm ashamed. I'm embarrassed. You know, if I bring the book, you're going to give me some, you know, tough words and say it's been 10 years. And so instead, I will just keep it. You just made the haram double haram. This is an amana. And Allah says, وَالْمُوفُونَ بِعَاهَدِهِمْ إِذَا عَاهَدُوا. He admired those who fulfill their promises. I was supposed to return it in 1 month. I didn't. I forgot. Now it's 5 years. Here is the book. There is a penalty. Bismillah. Here is a penalty with pleasure. You must return the books. Got it?
2: Okay. Well, Sheikh, can I ask you one more question? But this is like me now.
0: But
2: so
0: how simple was the answer?
2: Yeah, okay, Sahana, it makes sense. Because you reminded me another question that it's kind of similar to this.
0: It's all my fault, I know. It's all my fault. I keep reminding people with questions. Go ahead.
2: Okay, I'm so sorry, Sheikh. I'm so sorry. Yes. It's just that, I mean, like, you tell me if this sounds sensible, but because of that ayah that you read, it might be, like, serious. Because there was, like, a green pen, and, like, I borrowed, like, and this green pen, like, we have to always, like, mark our stuff. And the green pen, the teacher, like, kind of gave it to me, and we marked it and stuff like that. And then he wasn't the teacher of the class. It was like a supply teacher. And then the problem with it was that I didn't like give it back to him because he was the first person to leave the class, you know, and then everyone else just left after him. So now like the problem is the green pen like I have to return the green pen to school, right?
0: Wallahi, you have to return everything which is not used. You know, sometimes in the flight, you have to fill up an application. So I asked the flight attendant, look at the question. May I borrow your pen, please? So she gives me a pen. And because she's busy, she forgets. I have the pen. I have the choice of keeping it. And I say, those guys are charging me $1,500 for the tickets. Forget it, man. That's not permissible. Because if the pen is normally distributed upon the passengers, keep it. You're entitled to keep it. Did you say, may I take your pen? Or may I borrow your pen? And that's why when people ask me for pens, Bismillah. I keep the lid, I keep the cover with me. You can use the pen. Why? Because no, in many cases, they think it's a nice pen. They keep it. They never return it. I don't pay attention. Ya Habibi, amanat, any amana, even if it is insignificant. Well, I tried to give it back and said, keep it, man, forget it, enjoy it. Alhamdulillah. Thank you. Faisal from the UK. Assalamu alaikum. Zainab from the USA, welcome to Ask Huda. Sister Zainab.
3: Hello, assalamu alaikum.
0: Wa alaikum assalam wa rahmatullahi wa barakatuh. Raise your voice, please.
3: I have a question. I have a neighbor who is a Muslim refugee, and her husband has just lost her job. I have been asking her to save money for 2 years, but they have been living a very lavish life, and now they don't have any money. I suggested giving her my zakat money, but my husband has said no because of how they live their life. Could you please guide me?
0: What is your judgment or assessment of the situation? Do you think they are in need right now?
3: they don't have money to pay their rent for next month.
0: Give them from your zakah. Okay? They are zakah eligible. Barakallahu fiki. It's as simple as that. I do not have to punish people for the kind of life that they were living and then decide I'm not going to give them my zakah. Don't give them. Allah will support them from somewhere else. But the question is, are they eligible? Do they have money? No, they don't even have the rent. They will be kicked out of the apartment. Bismillah. They're zakah eligible. Would that write it off from my requirements and duties? Yes, of course. Alhamdulillah. إِنَّمَا الصَّدَقَاتُ لِلْفُقَرَاءِ وَالْمَسَاكِينَ المساكين are different than the فقراء. فقراء don't have anything. مساكين they have, but they're struggling to make it. Okay? Maybe they have some means enough for 6 months, but they are really living not an average life, below average life. They are eligible for zakah as well. So your neighbors, husband lost his job, they don't have any money. Can I support them via paying the rent? It is permissible. May Allah bless you. Brothers and sisters, we've come to the end of today's edition of Ask Huda, and until next time, Assalamu alaikum wa rahmatullahi wa barakatuh.

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1: 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A voice of faith, a voice of light, guiding hearts through day and night. From Sydney's shores we share the way, with hope and peace for every day. 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Faith.

He it is who sent down calmness and tranquility into the hearts of the believers, that they may grow more in faith along with their present faith. And to Allah belong the hosts of the heavens and the earth, and Allah is ever all-knower, all-wise.

0: that he may admit the believing men and the believing women to gardens under which rivers flow, to abide therein forever, and he may expiate from them their sins, and that is with Allah a supreme success.
1: ويعذب المنافقين والمنافقات والمشركين

and that he may punish the hypocrites, men and women, and also the polytheists, men and women, who think evil thoughts about Allah. For them is a disgraceful torment, and the anger of Allah is upon them, and he has cursed them and prepared hell for them, and worst indeed is that destination.

in order that you, O mankind, may believe in Allah and His Messenger, and that you assist and honor Him, and that you glorify Allah's praises morning and afternoon.

those who give pledge to you, O Muhammad, they are giving pledge to Allah. The hand of Allah is over their hands. Then whosoever breaks his pledge, breaks it only to his own harm. And whosoever fulfills what he has covenanted with Allah, he will bestow on him a great reward.

Those of the Bedouins who lagged behind will say to you, "Our possessions and our families occupied us, so ask forgiveness for us." They say with their tongues what is not in their hearts. Say, "Who then has any power at all to intervene on your behalf with Allah, if He intends you hurt or intends you benefit? Nay, but Allah is ever all aware of what you do."

Nay, but you thought that the messenger and the believers would never return to their families. And that was made fair-seeming in your hearts. And you did think an evil thought, and you became a useless people going for destruction.

And whosoever does not believe in Allah and His Messenger, then verily, we have prepared for the disbelievers a blazing fire.

belongs the sovereignty of the heavens and the earth. He forgives whom He wills and punishes whom He wills. And Allah is ever oft forgiving, most merciful.

Those who lagged behind will say when you set forth to take the spoils, allow us to follow you. They want to change Allah's words. Say, you shall not follow us. Thus Allah has said beforehand. Then they will say, nay, you envy us. Nay, but they understand not except a little.

Say to the Bedouins who lagged behind, you shall be called to fight against a people given to great warfare. Then you shall fight them, or they shall surrender. Then if you obey, Allah will give you a fair reward. But if you turn away as you did turn away before, He will punish you with a painful torment.

No blame or sin is there upon the blind, nor is there blame or sin upon the lame, nor is there blame or sin upon the sick, that they go not for fighting. And whosoever obeys Allah and His Messenger, He will admit him to gardens beneath which rivers flow. And whosoever turns back, He will punish him with a painful torment.

0: Allah was pleased with the believers when they gave the pledge to you under the tree. He knew what was in their hearts, and He sent down calmness and tranquility upon them, and He rewarded them with a near victory.
1: وَمَغَانِمَ كَثِيرَةً يَأْخُذُونَهَا وَكَانَ اللَّهُ عَزِيزًا حَكِيمًا.
0: And abundant spoils that they will capture. And Allah is ever almighty, all wise.

Allah has promised you abundant spoils that you will capture, and He has hastened for you this, and He has restrained the hands of men from you that it may be a sign for the believers, and that He may guide you to the straight path.

and other victories and much booty He promises you, which are not yet within your power. Indeed, Allah compasses them, and Allah is ever able to do all things.

And if those who disbelieve fight against you, they certainly would have turned their backs. Then they would have found neither a protector nor a helper. Sunnah.

That has been the way of Allah already with those who passed away before, and you will not find any change in the way of Allah.

And he it is who has withheld their hands from you and your hands from them in the midst of Mecca, after he had made you victors over them. And Allah is ever the all-seer of what you do.

They are the ones who disbelieved and hindered you from Al-Masjid Al-Haram and detained the sacrificial animals from reaching their place of sacrifice. Had there not been believing men and believing women whom you did not know, that you may kill them and on whose account a sin would have been committed by you without your knowledge, that Allah might bring into His mercy whom He wills. If the believers and the disbelievers had been apart, we verily would have punished those of them who disbelieved with painful torment.

0: when those who disbelieve had put in their hearts pride and haughtiness, the pride and haughtiness of the time of ignorance. Then Allah sent down His calmness and tranquility upon His Messenger and upon the believers, and made them stick to the word of piety, and they were well entitled to it and worthy of it. And Allah is the All-Knower of everything.
1: لَقَدْ صَدَقَ اللَّهُ رَسُولَهُ الرُّؤْيَا بِالْحَقِّ لَتَدْخُلُنَّ الْمَسْجِدَ

shall fulfill the true vision which he showed to his messenger in very truth. Certainly you shall enter Al-Masjid Al-Haram if Allah wills, secure, some having your heads shaved, and some having your head hair cut short, having no fear. He knew what you knew not, and he granted besides that a near victory.

0: He it is who has sent his messenger with guidance and the religion of truth, that he may make it superior to all religions. And all sufficient is Allah as a witness.
1: Muhammadur Rasulullah.
0: Muhammad is the messenger of Allah.

0: And those who are with him are severe against disbelievers and merciful among themselves. You see them bowing and falling down prostrate in prayer, seeking bounty from Allah and His good pleasure. The mark of them is on their faces from the traces of prostration during prayers. This is their description in the Torah.
1: ومثلهم في الإنجيل كزرع أخرج شطأه فآزره فاستغلظ فاستوى على سوقه فاستغلظ فاستوى

But their description in the Injil is like a sown seed which sends forth its shoot, then makes it strong, and becomes thick, and it stands straight on its stem, delighting the sowers, that he may enrage the disbelievers with them. Allah has promised those among them who believe and do righteous good deeds forgiveness and a mighty reward.

0: 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A voice of faith, a voice of light, guiding hearts through day and night. From Sydney's shores we share the way, with hope and peace for every day. 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
2: بسم الله الرحمن الرحيم بسم الله والحمد لله والصلاة والسلام على رسول الله وعلى آله وصحبه ومن والاه. All praise due to Allah Azza wa Jal. We praise Him and we send praise and salutations upon our beloved Prophet Muhammad sallallahu alayhi wa sallam. We bear witness and we testify that there is no Lord worthy of worship except Allah and the Prophet Muhammad, His final messenger. Today, this is a delayed lecture from a few weeks ago, and I apologize about the delay.

relating to Hajj and the Udhiyah, the Qurbani, and certain aspects of this story that all relate back to Ibrahim alayhi salam. Indeed, the father of the prophets, Ibrahim, as Allah describes him in the Quran, that he was one of those whom Allah chose and bestowed his favor upon him. In Allah astafa Adama wa Nuhan wa Ala Ibrahim wa Ala Imran ala al-alameen. Verily Allah chose Adam, Nuh, chose and favored Adam alayhi salam, Nuh alayhi salam, the family of Ibrahim and the family of Imran, above all of the rest of mankind. And the family of Ibrahim alayhi salam, and Ibrahim alayhi salam specifically, Allah bestowed and gave him many khasa'is and many virtues. From them is Ibrahim alayhi salam is known as the father of the prophets. Every prophet that came after him is a descendant of Ibrahim alayhi salam. And we will go through some of these favors throughout this. But the story of Ibrahim alayhi salam is too vast to cover in one lecture, and many of us already know part of this story. So I wanted to take certain aspects from the story of Ibrahim alayhi salam and highlight and maybe reflect upon them. The first of them is in this passage, Ibrahim alayhi salam, in this passage in Surah Shu'ara, Ibrahim alayhi salam speaks about the Day of Judgment. The final meeting with Allah Azza wa Jalla, where everyone will be held accountable for what that which they bring forth. And he, Ibrahim alayhi salam, says something where he asks Allah, he says, وَلَا تُخْزِنِي يَوْمَ يُبْعَثُونَ. Do not disgrace me on the day that everyone's resurrected. That was the ask of Ibrahim alayhi salam, his dua, وَلَا تُخْزِنِي يَوْمَ يُبْعَثُونَ. On a day, يَوْمَ لَا يَنْفَعُ مَالٌ وَلَا بَنُونَ. On a day where wealth nor children will help you, except إِلَّا مَنْ أَتَى اللَّهَ بِقَلْبٍ سَلِيمٍ, except those who come to Allah Azza wa Jal with a sound heart. This ayah, إِلَّا مَنْ أَتَى اللَّهَ بِقَلْبٍ سَلِيمٍ. So many volumes of books that were written by scholars that came about the sound heart and how to rectify your heart and how to understand that when you meet Allah Azza wa Jal on the Day of Judgment, nothing will help you. It's this, your heart, that you come with is corrupt. And the state of the heart is divided. As Ibn al-Qayyim rahmatullahi alayhi, who was one of the people that most commented about this ayah, mentions that your heart could be one of three. Either it's a sound heart, and the signs of a sound heart is a heart that is responsive to the ayat of Allah Azza wa Jal, that reflects upon these stories. That when you hear about the story of Ibrahim alayhi salam, when you hear about the opportunity of doing khayr, when you hear about the call to pray, when you hear that these are the best 10 days of the year, when you hear about fasting one of these days, the day of Arafah, that the sins of a whole year prior and a year upcoming are wiped away. When you hear about the reward of Hajj, you want to compete towards these rewards. That's the sign of someone with a sound heart. Someone with a sound heart, although their heart is focused upon the pleasure of Allah Azza wa Jal, you find that their hearts tremble in fear. I worry. Is my heart that which is going to continue be upon that which is good? Or is my heart a heart that feels like today I am upon that which is good, and then tomorrow it's a heart that arrogance seeps into? The example of those with a sound heart, you find them amongst the companions of the Prophet sallallahu alaihi wasallam, where Umar ibn Khattab would ask Hudhayfah ibn Yaman, say, O Hudhayfah, did the Prophet sallallahu alaihi wasallam name me from amongst the hypocrites? Ensuring that the state of his heart, that sincerity is there. And that's why all of good deeds, all of deeds are rejected unless they meet two criterias. The first of them is that the intention is correct, the right intention. إِنَّمَا الْأَعْمَالُ بِالنِّيَّاتِ. Actions are by their intentions. And the second thing is the following of the Prophet ﷺ.

عليه وسلم اتباع النبي صلى الله عليه وسلم, that you follow that which he set and that which he came with. The actions are by the heart. The sound heart, or a Muslim with a sound heart, you find that the main concern of their heart is the pleasure of Allah Azza wa Jal. How do I please Allah Azza wa Jal? And this is best embodied in the actions of Ibrahim alayhi salam. From a young age, he stood against all of his tribe and his people. Well, Allah tells us, وَاتْلُ عَلَيْهِمْ نَبَى إِبْرَاهِيمِ إِذْ قَالَ لِأَبِيهِ وَقَوْمِهِ مَا تَعْبُدُونَ. He says to his people and he says to his father, what is it that you worship? What do you worship? قَالُوا نَعْبُدُ أَصْنَامًا فَنَضَلُّ لَهَا عَاكِفِينَ. That we worship these idols and we stay in worship to them continuous. And he begins to question, he begins to ask, do they hear you if you call them? Do they answer? Do they do this? Do they do that? They say, we just found our fathers doing this. And then Ibrahim alayhi salam sets the understanding, and then he shows that it's about the hereafter, about when he stands in front of Allah Azza wa Jal. That's why when he gave his da'wah and he was thrown into the fire by his people, when he was expelled from his land, when he had to leave his family behind, when he had to go through all of the sacrifices that Ibrahim alayhi salam went through in his story and in his life, you find that always Ibrahim alayhi salam was stood by that one point, which is, where does this lead me in the greater benefit? In the long term, when I meet Allah Azza wa Jal. Even his family inherited this understanding that if this is the command that Allah commanded us to fulfill, then verily there's khair in it. And when he leaves his family behind, and he leaves Ismail and Hajar behind, and she asks him, he says, Ya Ibrahim, oh Ibrahim, is this your decision? Or did Allah command you to leave us behind? Eventually Ibrahim says, Allah commanded me to leave you behind. What does his wife say? إِذَنْ لَنْ يُضَيِّعَنَا. Allah will not forsake us. The understanding that the plans of Allah Azza wa Jal and that which you go on through in this dunya, so long as you sacrifice for the purpose of khair, for the purpose of the greater good, for the purpose of that day, the great day, and your heart isn't a heart that's discontent with it. You don't feel like you are going to do something that Allah commands you to do, but in your heart you're like, why? Why do I do this? Why do I need to sacrifice? Why do I need to give from my wealth? I want to give the qurbani, or I'm going to give the qurbani, but I am going to give it, and it feels like it's heavy on my heart that I am sacrificing from my money so that I can give, or I am going to try to find the cheapest bargain I possibly can, knowing that I can maybe afford qurbani or afford to give something that is better, but I choose to give that which is less. A sound heart is that heart that fulfills the commandments of Allah Azza wa Jal and is content in doing so and seeks the pleasure of Allah Azza wa Jal. The second types of heart, and just mention them briefly, as Ibn Qayyim mentions, the heart that has a sickness. A heart that has a sickness. And this could be someone that believes in Allah Azza wa Jal, but his sickness is he is lazy to prayer. Someone that believes in Allah Azza wa Jal, but his sickness is he doesn't like to read the verses of Allah Azza wa Jal. He is stingy when it comes to giving. It's a sickness. His heart is unable to fulfill the commandments of Allah Azza wa Jal fully. So that's a sick heart that needs remedies, that needs the book of Allah Azza wa Jal, that needs to associate with those who practice Islam to a better standard than he or she does. He needs to inspire himself by the stories of those that came before and achieved greater things. He needs to connect deeper to his religion. And then a dead heart. A heart that has nothing of the worship of Allah Azza wa Jal. It has nothing but disbelief. A heart that doesn't sense the presence of Allah Azza wa Jalla, or even a supreme, higher creator, a provider, but rather goes about in this life fulfilling the needs that they have in this dunya, just fulfilling their desires without thinking about the akhirah. And Ibrahim alayhi salam was fast on that approach, where asking Allah Azza wa Jalla, وَلَا تُخْسِنِي يَوْمَ يُبْعَثُونَ يَوْمَ لَا يَنْفَعُ مَالٌ وَلَا بَنُونَ.
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So that is the first of the lessons from the story of Ibrahim alayhi salam when you go through this story. The second is that in the story of Ibrahim alayhi salam, you find the reality check that most of us tend to skip. The reality check is, we think just because we are Muslim, just because Allah bestowed this favor, this ni'mah of La ilaha illallah upon us, that we are almost guaranteed that we are going to die upon La ilaha illallah. We think that just because we have grown or we have a Muslim name, or we've for a certain period been around the masjid and stayed around the masjid, that we are almost guaranteed that we are going to be from those who die upon La ilaha illallah. But if you look at the story of Ibrahim alayhi salam, Allah chooses this man to build the singular greatest building on this earth, the Kaaba. And Allah Azza wa Jal chooses him. And He says to him, go and build in this very particular location, this very particular house, you and your son. And then Allah says to him, وَإِذْ بَوَّأْنَا لِإِبْرَاهِيمَ مَكَانَ الْبَيْتِ أَلَّا تُشْرِكْ بِي شَيْئًا. Allah says to Ibrahim alayhi salam, after He appointed to him or shown him the location of where this house is going to be built, the first thing Allah says, أَلَّا تُشْرِكْ بِي شَيْئًا. Do not associate any partners with me. Don't associate any partners with me. That is the single greatest place to ever be built. And the house of Allah Azza wa Jalla, 2 billion people, now thousands of years after Ibrahim alayhi salam, hundreds, centuries after the Prophet sallallahu alayhi wa sallam, all of us pray to the Kaaba. Millions of people head towards it at this time of the year to go and perform Hajj. And throughout every day other than this, you will find the hundreds of thousands, if not millions, performing their Umrah. And every Muslim around their heart longs to going to Mecca and being able to perform either Umrah or Hajj. And I ask Allah to grant us all the opportunity. But if you look at this, Allah chooses Ibrahim alayhi salam to build this house. And then He says to him, don't associate any partners with me. And the state of Ibrahim alayhi salam, وَإِذْ يَرْفَعُ إِبْرَاهِيمُ الْقَوَاعِدَ مِنَ الْبَيْتِ وَإِسْمَعِيلُ رَبَّنَا تَقَبَّلْ مِنَّا إِنَّكَ أَنْتَ السَّمِيعُ الْعَلِيمُ رَبَّنَا وَاجْعَلْنَا مُسْلِمَيْنِ لَكَ وَمِنْ ذُرِّيَّتِنَا أُمَّةً مُسْلِمَةً لَكَ وَأَرِنَا مَنَاسِكَنَا وَتُبْ عَلَيْنَا. Ibrahim alayhi salam is building this house, and he's asking Allah Azza wa Jal, make us from those who submit to you. What greater submission can we see in these stories greater than that of Ibrahim alayhi salam? Going against his father, being thrown out of his city, sacrificing everything that he has, and yet still in that moment he says, oh Allah, make us from those who submit to you. And then he asks Allah further, he says, وَجْنُبْنِي وَبَنِيَّ أَن نَعْبُدَ الْأَصْنَامِ. Prevent me and my offspring from ever worshipping idols. And in the commentary of this, they say, was there anyone further away from worshipping idols than Ibrahim alayhi salam? If he was due to worship idols, wouldn't he have worshipped it when his father was making the sculptures at a young age? Wouldn't he have worshipped it with his people? Wouldn't he have just been one of a regular guy in his people worshipping idols? No, he fought against it, he destroyed it, he argued with his people, lost everything, and then raised his children. And he says, oh Allah, prevent me from worshipping these idols. Because he knew that the hearts are between the control of Allah Azza wa Jal. They turn and they twist. And that's why the Prophet sallallahu alayhi wa sallam used to say, Allahumma ya muqallib al-qulub, thabbit qalbi ala deenik. O turn of the hearts, keep my heart firm upon your religion. Most of us that we call ourselves Muslims upon the calling of Ibrahim alayhi salam, huwa sammakum al-muslimin min qabl, never think that there is a chance of us dying upon other than Islam. We think we just guaranteed we've hit the jackpot, that this is it. Born a Muslim, this is how I'm going to die.
But then you look around the world and you look at the reality of people and you look at the challenges and you look at the doubts and you look at social media and those are ex-Muslim this, left Islam because of that, I've done this and I've done that, and you see wallahi it's only those whom Allah Azza wa Jal guided and continues to guide. Only those will be guided. And that's why in our salah when we stand, اهدنا الصراط المستقيم, guide us to the straight path. The scholars, and we think when we covered Surah Al-Fatiha, was it here, we mentioned, they said, who is more guided than a person that stands up and 17 times a day stands to Allah Azza wa Jal reading Surah Al-Fatiha? Is there anyone that achieved a higher level of guidance? No. But that ihdina means continue to guide us, continue to keep us upon this guidance of the straight path. Because if it wasn't for Allah Azza wa Jal, we easily could lose this guidance. Asking Allah to remain steadfast, just like Ibrahim alayhi salam did. Asking Allah for that guidance. Keep our hearts firm. The third lesson from the stories of Ibrahim alayhi salam is how he alayhi salatu wasalam, Ibrahim alayhi salam, had this great love and worry about other people. In his story, Allah Azza wa Jal tells us about how these messengers of Allah, angels that come to Ibrahim alayhi salam, and they give him the glad tidings. What is the glad tidings that they give him? What was it? That he's going to have a son. Who is that son? Ismail alayhi salam. He's going to give him Ismail, the glad tidings of Ismail. It comes to him after Ibrahim alayhi salam waited a long time. What does Allah tell us about Ibrahim alayhi salam's state then? وَجَاءَتْهُ الْبُشْرَى يُجَادِلُنَا فِي قَوْمِ لُوطٍ. He begins to argue with these angels about why are they going to the people of Lut? What's happening? He tries to go and make a case, plead on behalf of the people of Lut, so that Allah Azza wa Jal can ease on the people of Lut. But by then the decision of Allah Azza wa Jal and the punishment had come to these people. And they'd done what they'd done, but Ibrahim alayhi salam wasn't to know. All he knew was that these angels were sent to perish that nation. And Allah Azza wa Jal describes the state of Ibrahim alayhi salam after he's had the greatest personal news that he could have, which is his son that he has longed for. After that moment of joy has settled, يُجَادِلُونَا فِي قَوْمِ لُوطٍ. And not just that, the Prophet sallallahu alayhi wa sallam tells us that when he is on his journey of al-Isra and Mi'raj, he meets Ibrahim alayhi salam. And Ibrahim alayhi salam says, أَقْرِئْ أُمَّتَكَ مِنِّي السَّلَامِ. Give the salam of Ibrahim alayhi salam to your ummah. So this is a salam from the father of all of the prophets, conveyed to us, the ummah of the Prophet sallallahu alayhi wa sallam, through our messenger. And he says, and tell them that Jannah is fertile land. Land that is easy to plant seeds in, easy to grow your seeds in. And he said, and the seeds of Jannah are, what are they? Subhanallah. Walhamdulillah, wa la ilaha illallah, wallahu akbar. How simple is that on the tongue? How easy is that for us to say? Especially now on a Friday night where the rewards are higher, in the last 10 nights where the rewards are better, and these are better days, not nights, days than any other days of the year. This opportunity of subhanallah, walhamdulillah, wa la ilaha illallah, wallahu akbar. Easy for us to plant our seeds in Jannah. And many of us would go through the days of these last 10 nights and maybe all of our life knowing that it's easy to say these things, it's easy to utter these statements, but we never do. Because it's easy, I will do it later on, another time. And subhanallah, Ibrahim alayhi salam was in that state where he mentioned to the Prophet sallallahu alayhi wasallam, tell your ummah. Reminding us that plant your seeds in Jannah.
earn your way, your path to Jannah. And the story of Ibrahim alayhi salam is one of

the most incredible stories told in the Quran. And he is the second most mentioned prophet in the Quran after Musa alayhi salam. He's from the five ulul azmi min al-rusul. And Ibrahim alayhi salam, known as the father of the prophets, we know that Allah gave him from his lineage Ismail and then Ishaq, and from the lineage of Ishaq he gave him Ya'qub, and from the lineage of Ya'qub he gave him Yusuf, and from those descendants of Ya'qub, Bani Israel, all of the prophets of Bani Israel that came, and from the descendants of Ismail is our beloved Prophet Muhammad sallallahu alayhi wa sallam. And all of these virtues that Allah gave to Ibrahim alayhi salam, and not just that, choosing him, وَاتَّخَذَ اللَّهُ إِبْرَاهِيمَ خَلِيلًا, to be his companion. These virtues that came to Ibrahim alayhi salam did not give him this false sense of security. Even on the Day of Judgment, he says, when the people come to him to say, intercede for us, he says, nafsi, nafsi, myself, myself, knowing that he himself is not safe. And understanding that he does not want to put himself at the forefront of this because of the great affair of the Day of Judgment. And how incredible of an affair it was. But concluding this, وَطْلُ عَلَيْهِمْ نَبَى إِبْرَاهِيمْ, is perhaps one of the greatest things for us to take. And I say this without يعني, simplifying the subject, because I know we could have a whole series about Ibrahim alayhi salam as a father and how he raised Ismail and Ishaq. We could have a whole series about Ibrahim alayhi salam as a son and how he interacted with his father in the surahs that Allah Azza wa Jal gave us, and the ayat in Surah Maryam especially. We can have a whole series about the incident between him and his son where he was commanded to sacrifice him, and all of these things. But the one thing from the story of Ibrahim alayhi salam that stands out again and again and again is his submission to Allah Azza wa Jal. His belief in Allah Azza wa Jal. That he stood until Allah Azza wa Jal said, إِنَّ إِبْرَاهِيمَ كَانَ أُمَّةً قَانِتًا لِلَّهِ حَنِيفًا. That verily Ibrahim alayhi salam was a nation, a one man nation, monotheistic in his belief to Allah Azza wa Jal. In these ayat that come in Surah Al-Shu'ara, he says about his relationship with Allah Azza wa Jal, الَّذِي خَلَقَنِي فَهُوَ يَهْدِينَ. He's the one that's created me. Allah is the one that created me and He will guide me. وَالَّذِي هُوَ يُطْعِمُنِي وَيَسْقِينَ. He's the one that feeds me and He's the one that quenches my thirst. وَإِذَا مَرِضْتُ فَهُوَ يَشْفِينَ. That when I am sick, He is the one that cures. وَالَّذِي يُمِيتُنِي ثُمَّ يُحْيِينَ. That He is the one that is going to claim. He's going to take my life away and He's the one that's going to resurrect me. وَالَّذِي أَطْمَعُ أَنْ يَغْفِرَ لِي خَطِيئَتِي يَوْمَ الدِّينِ. He is the one, Allah is the one that I hope is going to wipe my sins away, or my wrongdoing away on the Day of Judgment. That consistent theme of belief in Allah Azza wa Jal, knowing Allah Azza wa Jal, knowing His relationship with Allah Azza wa Jal, knowing that what He needs as the servant of Allah Azza wa Jal, you find that this story of Ibrahim alayhi salam and this belief and this submission that he had is the reason why he was able to overcome challenges that are only imaginable to us. Being thrown into a fire, facing An-Namruj, one of the greatest tyrants, and standing in front of him, a man that stood to say that I am your Lord and I am the one that kills and gives life. And Ibrahim alayhi salam was able to overcome him with his quick thinking and witness on the spot, where he said to him, resurrect the sun from the opposite direction, and he wasn't able to do so. But this man, An-Namrud, was one of the great tyrants. Most of us can only play these scenarios in our mind, that we come against one of these dictators or one of these great powers, or do this or do that. These are

dreams and visions that we have throughout the day sometimes, and you know, when you stay in bed thinking, if I was to see that this Ben Gavir guy or Netanyahu, I'm going to do this and this and this. But then people start to fold when they see a Labour candidate and say, oh no, I have to on my allegiance. And they fold at the easiest given opportunity. But the reality is that we as Muslims, hardly any of us will ever come to face any of these challenges that Ibrahim alayhi salam faced. But he overcame them with his submission to Allah Azza wa Jal and his faith and his belief in Allah Azza wa Jal. What we take from that story is what you have as a challenge, a sickness, a difficulty, financial burden, hardship, loneliness, mental health issues, physical issues, job insecurities, all of these things, wallahi, they can be overcome by true faith in Allah Azza wa Jal. True belief in Allah Azza wa Jal. Knowing He's the one that provides, He's the one that gives, He's the one that cures. Knowing He is Allah that never forsakes His servants. But most of us, when we read the story of Ibrahim alayhi salam, we just look for it for inspiration. I'm going to name my son Ibrahim or Ismail or Ishaq or so on, but then I'm not going to follow through in the submission and the lessons of the story. But the reality is, these stories are there for us. Like the Prophet sallallahu alayhi wa sallam was commanded to narrate these stories for us, so that we can take these practical lessons and apply in our everyday life, inshallah. Jazakumullah khair for listening. SubhanAllah wa bihamdik. Ashhadu an la ilaha illa anta astaghfiruka wa atubu ilayk. Jazakumullah khair.

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A voice of faith, a voice of light, guiding hearts through day and night. From Sydney's shores we share the way, with hope and peace for every day. The Voice of Islam Radio, Sydney. Faith

0: 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And as usual, I'd like to remind you in the beginning of this episode with our contact informations. Just in case of any of you would like to drop us a question, we're live from our studio, and here is a quick reminder with our contact informations. Area code for the phone numbers 001, then 347-806-0025. Alternatively, it's another WhatsApp phone number, area code 001-361-489-1503. We do have also landlines with an area code of 002, then 02-3855-131 or 132. I believe you can see visible on the bottom of the screen to the left side of the viewer, there is a QR code. This QR code, if you scan it, it will take you directly to a free Zoom call where you can also contact us. We'll be more than happy, inshallah, to take your call in the same order it was received. We're still in the blessed month of Dhul Hijjah. A few more days, inshallah, before we witness the beginning of a new year. And the pilgrims are still returning. Some, alhamdulillah, were able to go to Medina afterward. Few observations and an answer to a few questions. First observation, visiting Al-Masjid Al-Nabawi is highly recommended. Praying in Al-Masjid Al-Nabawi is highly rewarded. Attending a prayer in Al-Rawdat Al-Sharifa is a great privilege. But none of that is a requirement for Hajj or Umrah. I.e., a lot of people financially were not able to book both. Would that diminish their Hajj reward? Absolutely not. Will that make their Hajj incomplete? No, that is not true whatsoever. So Al-Hajj is, as the Nabi sallallahu alayhi wa sallam said, Al-Hajj Arafah. So if you do Ihram, then you go to Arafah and you perform Tawaf and Sa'i after Hajj, then your Hajj is complete. Many people were not able to do Hajj Al-Qiran or Tamattu due to lack of resources, because they believe that the Hajj is not affordable for them. The Hajj is approximately $200. 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So the Almighty prescribed al-Hajj, which is an animal to be sacrificed in Mecca, similar to the Udhiyah, in the conditions, I mean, the age, sheep, 6 months old at least, cows at least 2 years old, and so on. And sheep per person, that's called Hajj. And multiple people can take part in a cow or in a camel, and that is also considered Hajj. That's why I said it is similar to the Udhiyah, even in the distribution style. And that's why it is permissible, as the Saudi government does recently, because when you think about the number of cattle being slaughtered in only a matter of 4 days, there is no way that you can find enough fridges or freezers to store up all this meat. If we just slaughter 4 million heads, and this is the least, it is suggested that it is more than that, it could be double this number, what would they do with it? So they slaughter them professionally, store them up, pack them, and they're shipped. I came to know that last year, mashallah, a great deal of this meat reached our brothers and sisters in Palestine and in Gaza. That's highly appreciated. So those who cannot afford the Hajj, what do they do? Let's take a few calls, then get back to the same point. Assalamu alaikum. Urba from Pakistan. Assalamu alaikum and welcome to Ask Huda.
1: Wa alaikum salam wa rahmatullahi wa barakatuhu. Can you hear me?
0: I can hear you, yes. Go ahead.
1: Okay. My question is that recently I went to a Rocky for a magic treatment and he told me to recite Juz number 13, Surah number 13, verse number 13, 313 times. And I asked him that why was he like so particular about the number 13, that this is a bid'ah. But he said that I'm not saying that this is from the hadith or that it is a religious, something that is religiously mandatory, and that is just from my experience, personal experience. So I did that ruqya, but then I got anxious if it's a bid'ah or not. So I just wanted to confirm.
0: Tayyib, and you did it, Urba, right?
1: Yes, I did it, but I never, I was just confused. Sometimes so I would do it 315 times.
0: Urba, a question for you. To call the program right now, how much did it cost you?
1: Going to the Rocky or reciting?
0: To call this program right now, to ask your question, how much did you have to pay?
1: Nothing.
0: Nothing. So don't you think it would have been much better before you go to the Raqi and before you follow the advice of the Raqi to call the program or any other program whom you trust? Correct?
1: Yeah.
0: Well, nowadays, and due to the widespread of the social media, you can find fake doctors, fake gynecologists, fake cardiologists, fake neurosurgeons. It's all online, all available. And fake Raqis. And I personally, when I know that there is a Raqi who charges, he has a website, recites Ruqya from distance, and he charges, I warn against him. I don't follow that. I don't do that. Okay? And alhamdulillah, if you've been watching this program, you know that if it is something in the deen, whether an ayah or a supplication that you have to repeat, you demand a reference. Whether the Messenger of Allah sallallahu alaihi wasallam suggested that in any reference, did that, approved the actions of any of the companions in this regard or not. If not, then flee, run away from this person. A person who allows himself to be in the position of the Prophet sallallahu alaihi wasallam and to legislate and to suggest, and he said, this is my experience, with my due respect, who are you again? Who are you? I mean, do you know better than the Messenger of Allah? I believe you cannot say yes. Do you think that the Messenger of Allah was aware of something like that and he forgot to share it with us? Or he decided, you know what, no need to share it with us. What is this? So Urba, what you did from the beginning was wrong. I know some people may be watching for the first time, only first timers, may say, but Sheikh, she only recited Quran. I know. And I did before warn. There is somebody in Pakistan who claims to be a big peer and a big mullah, who used to come out and say, the Messenger of Allah came to me in my dream and said, the solution of all the problems, if the Ummah were to recite Surah Al-Shams 1,000 times, I said, he's a liar, don't listen to him. When the Prophet ﷺ died on the 12th of Rabi'ul Awwal, the 11th year after the migration, after 23 years of the da'wah, when his age was 63 years, ﷺ, wahy has been seized. Khalas. No more wahy. Anyone says that the Messenger of Allah have come to me in a dream, or Jibreel alayhi salam, or Allah told me in a dream, don't take anything from them. They're seeing shayateen. Do you follow me, Urba?
1: Yes.
0: Okay. So have you gotten my answer or not yet?
1: Yes, I have.
0: Thank you.
1: So how do I repent since it's a major sin that I just committed?
0: You know, I don't know if it is okay to say it's a major sin. It's an innovation, okay? The recitation of the Quran itself is praiseworthy and rewarded for it. Any chapter of the Quran, 13th or 3 or 30th. any verse of the Quran, any part, any surah, you're rewarded for that. The only problem is when you specify that you will recover, if you recite chapter number 13, para number 13, ayah number 13, 13 times. That's a plain lie. That's a plain lie. When you open this door, you open a door of a new religion, of a sect that has nothing to do with the Sharia of Rasulullah sallallahu alaihi wasallam. It is sufficient to make istighfar and to warn others and brothers and sisters, those who give ruqya online. A ruqya is supposed to be in person, and a ruqya is supposed to be for a righteous person. If you give him a gift, no problem. But a person who demands, give me so much, make the payment through whatever, don't even bother to talk to them. They're taking this as business. Barakallahu fikum. Assalamu alaikum. Sister Khadija from Nigeria.
2: Assalamu alaikum wa rahmatullahi wa barakatuh.
0: Alaikum salam wa rahmatullahi wa barakatuh. Sister Khadija, how can I help you?
2: Sheikh, may Allah reward you for always having us in mind to teach us our deen.
0: Ameen. Thank you so much, Sister Khadija.
2: My question is, I know family planning is not permissible in Islam, but which one would be better, for one to have so many kids that one cannot cater for, then send them onto the streets to beg, or to have the family planning?
0: طيب. Sister Khadija, we never said that family planning is absolutely forbidden in Islam. There could be recommendation. It could be recommended. And we said before, a woman is taking a break between the pregnancy, allowing herself to recover a couple years. This is family planning. This is okay. For the matter of rizq, I trust Allah more than I trust myself. I trust Allah more than I trust my money and my wealth or my position. When Allah the Almighty says, نَحْنُ نَرْزُقُهُمْ وَإِيَّاكُمْ, and in another verse, نَحْنُ نَرْزُقُكُمْ وَإِيَّاهُمْ وَلَا تَقْتُلُوا أَوْلَادَكُمْ مِنْ إِمْلَاقٍ نَحْنُ نَرْزُقُكُمْ وَإِيَّاهُمْ. We have once in Surah Al-An'am and once in Surah Al-Isra. So the meaning of both, we provide for you and for them. When they come, when your children come, they are not going to reduce your provision. They will not eat with you from your own risk or food. They come with their own provision. Okay? So whether you are actually poor or afraid of poverty, having children don't have any effect on your financial status. Wallahi, this is what Allah said in the Quran. I believe Allah and I trust His words more than I trust anything else. This morning I was watching the Minister of War, the guy with the cross, with the tattoo that says kafir, the one who hates Islam and Muslims, American Minister of War, is traveling for an official visit with his wife and his 6 kids, all young ages. Couple of them dressed up in military uniform. They're maybe 8-9 years old, maybe 10 years old, and so on. So I remember in the States how much they promote having more children. And they give you tax break, they give you child support, they give you free medication and all of that. But they bring to the Muslim communities the idea that, you know what, if you happen to have more than 2 children, they will get lost, they will be in the street, and you will not be able to feed them. We just need to read the Quran and see whether we connect or not, whether we really trust Allah subhanahu wa ta'ala and what He says or not. Also this morning, I saw an Egyptian worker, regular laborer who used to sell fruits, living hand to mouth. MashaAllah, 7 daughters, all of whom graduated from medical school. MashaAllah. Some graduated and some still in medical school. May Allah grant us the proper fahm, the proper understanding of the deen, and the correct tadabbur of the Quran. May Allah instill in our hearts the true tawakkul and yaqeen in the Almighty Allah. I believe we have to take a short break. And inshallah, we'll be back shortly. Those who are asking whether they can ask questions now or not, after the break, inshallah, you can call any of the numbers which appear on the bottom of the screen. We'll be more than happy to take your calls in the same order they were received. Assalamu alaikum wa rahmatullahi wa barakatuh. We'll be back shortly.

Indeed, the hour is coming, no doubt about it. But most of the people do not believe.

0: Assalamu alaikum wa rahmatullahi wa barakatuh. And welcome back, my dear viewers, to the second segment in today's Ask Huda Live, all the way from our studio. Our phone numbers will appear on the bottom of your screen. Should you have any question, please dial any of the following numbers. Mohsin from USA. Assalamu alaikum, Mohsin.
1: Wa alaikum assalam. Can you hear me just fine?
0: Yes, I can hear you clearly. Go ahead.
1: So, my question is, when you play at the beginning of a video game, the game, they make you customize, you know, the character's face, hair, body. And I was wondering, are we allowed to, do this character customization? And if not, can we, like, whatever the video game randomly already, like, pre-generate, can we just accept that without making any changes? That's all.
0: It depends on the contents. You know, as you see that I'm an old man now, I don't play games anymore, so I'm not sure exactly what kind of character that is being introduced in the game. I don't follow that anymore. Anything that has any nudity, even if it is AI, that is not permissible. Okay? Violence, music, vulgar language, none of that is permissible. So these are like default, you can say, guidelines. But each game, if you have a specific question, then I would have to know what you're talking about. But my answer is a general answer, though. Got it, Mohsin? Okay, let's take the next caller, please. Abdurrahman from India. Assalamu alaikum, Abdurrahman.
2: Assalamu alaikum, Shaykh.
0: Alaikum salam wa rahmatullahi wa barakatuh. How can I help you?
2: Yeah, Shaykh, I have a doubt. We are creating a mobile application for schools and all education institutions. We are the middleman. We don't have any control over the institution of their policies and all. And my question is our app as a late fee option means? Late fee option means if I am implementing, that will be a haram, or if something implementing and someone is implementing and I'm publishing it means Play Store and our App Store, will that be permissible because our work is not slim, and how can I tell you if it is haram?
0: So, Abdurrahman, are you part of developing the application or part of running the application and charging the late payment fees?
2: Sheikh, I can't get you.
0: Can you hear me?
2: I can't hear you. Tell me.
0: Now, my question is, what is your role in the application? Do you just develop the application, get charged for that, or you're involved in making the late payment fees and the charging of the late payment fees?
2: We are developing options. Like we have other options also, but one of the options is late fee. So
0: it's very obvious you didn't get my point. Late payment fees, that's called charging interest, and that is not permissible. There are other solutions, okay, where the person would have to pay the legal fees or the cost of chasing after him or her or suspending the service until they make the payment, etc. But late payment fees is riba nasa. If somebody is subscribed to whatever, or renting a vehicle or renting a flat, on the third day if he fails to make the payment, they add 5% or 10% late payment fees. That is riba, haram. If I'm generating that is not permissible. If I'm the one who is in charge of running this is not permissible. If I'm just developing the application where the phone company will use, I have nothing to do with charging the late payment fees, then you're not blameworthy. So program developers and creators, they create the program which is used for halal purposes. And then if the owners afterward, the users, late payment fees, that is the problem. It's not permissible. So I initially answered, brothers and sisters, late payment fees is simply interest, riba. And he said there are other solutions. If my role is just to develop or create an app, then I sell it. Or I maintain it. I have nothing to do with charging late payment fees. Your job is halal. You're selling it to a provider which sells halal product. If you're the one who is running the late payment fee program, then it is not permissible. Thank you, Abdul Rahman from India. Assalamu alaikum. Abu Abdul Rahman from Italy. Welcome to Ask Huda.
3: Assalamu alaikum wa rahmatullahi wa barakatuh, ya Sheikh.
0: Wa alaikum salam wa rahmatullahi wa barakatuh, Abu Abdul Rahman. How can I help you?
3: Okay. One of our family member, he start fasting Ramadan, but he didn't finish it because of sickness. So last week, he died.
0: No.
3: As we, what should we do? How can we pay his remaining fasting? Either we have to do zakat or to do what? Or to fast it.
0: I want
3: to
0: know Barakallahu fiqh. How many days that he missed?
3: Really, I don't know because I'm here, so he's in Gambia. And I want to know if we can discuss together.
0: He need to ask them how many days. Then his children, his spouse, those who love him, they have to make up those missed days on his behalf. Barakallahu feek. Because it has been narrated in the hadith, when somebody died when he was sick, and his child asked the Prophet sallallahu alayhi wasallam, do I have to make up the missed fasting on his behalf? And he said, what if he was in debt? He owed somebody money. Wouldn't you have to settle it? He said, yes. He said, فَدَيْنُ اللَّهِ أَحَقُّ أَنْ يُقُضَى. Allah's debt is more worthy to be settled. So you need to ask how many days his wife, his son, his daughter, they can fast to make up those days on his behalf, and they can divide them among them as well. Barakallahu feek, and may Allah have mercy on him. Sister Jamila from the UK. Salamu alaikum, Jamila.
4: Wa alaikum assalam.
0: How can I help you, Jamila?
4: If I want to get groceries, but I can't go to the supermarket, is it okay? I can go to a small shop near my house.
0: Jamila, your voice is breaking up.
4: If I needed groceries.
0: All right, if you needed grocery, what is the question?
4: But I can't go to the supermarket because I'm anxious.
0: Okay.
4: Is it okay I go to the shop near my house which sells, is off license? Sell alcohol?

0: 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Yes, it is halal because you're only buying halal products. Only when I have the choice, then I should choose and support and shop in a place which restrains from selling haram. Thank you, Jamila from the UK. Assalamu alaikum. Sister Iman from Ethiopia, welcome to Ask Huda. Iman, can you hear me?
1: Assalamu alaikum wa rahmatullahi wa barakatuh.
0: Alaikum salam wa rahmatullahi wa barakatuh, Iman. How can I help you?
1: My apologies for the delay.
0: No problem. Your question, please.
1: Okay, my question is, how should a teenager, to be specific, at the age of 16 and female gendered, how should they be spending their time? What should they be doing?
0: Okay, have you finished your school year yet?
1: No.
0: Okay, are you doing your final exams?
1: Yes, close to.
0: Close to?
1: Doing my final exam.
0: So when you finish, when you're finished, you're asking about how to spend your summer vacation, for instance, correct?
1: No, at the age this person is currently at, how should they be spending their time? What should they be doing that is like pleasing to Allah?
0: I know, ya Iman, but I'm distinguishing between whenever you're going through your final exams versus when you have a long vacation, a couple months in summer, right? Because we all understand, and we all have teenage kids, that when they have their finals, it's not easy to ask them to do things which they can do whenever they have leisure time. So for right now, because you're having your finals, I want you to achieve success and score very high scores. Number one, the 5 daily prayers. Make certain that you pray each prayer on time. And it will be lovely if you can pray the nawafil before and after. Before you open your books to study, read some Quran as much as you can afford. Some people can read one part, and some people can read a few pages. Just make certain that before you begin anything, you're reading your word or assignment of the Quran as you have assigned yourself to do. If you're memorizing a few verses, because that adds up, and it can be so surprising how much you can memorize if you're doing so. If you're taking Arabic and Quranic classes online in order to learn Quran, to learn your deen, this is amazing. And I normally advise that we have Zad Academy in English, and it is absolutely for free. You can take some subjects, some courses to benefit at the convenience of your home, whether you're a teenager, college student, or a graduate, married or unmarried. Now, alhamdulillah, I finished and I have plenty of time. Then I should invest more. Pray at Fajr. Spend 30 minutes, 40 minutes, read your Quran, recite your Adhkar, study a little bit, whether to study online or rereading books, or if you're studying pre-recorded sessions and answering questions, all of that is very useful and beneficial. Exercise. Spend plenty of time in exercising. Going to a mixed gym is 100% haram. 100% haram. Not only haram for girls, haram for boys as well. Exercise in a place which is only for girls, if you're a girl. Exercise at home, on the treadmill. Do your regular exercise on regular basis. This is very important and crucial. You can sign up for beneficial courses, not only Islamic studies, any other thing. You know, science, technology, software programming and developing applications. Keep your time busy. During summer and when you have plenty of time, make a schedule of daily activities, of weekly achievements, of monthly achievements, which include

you're a girl, it is very important to learn cooking. I am a man, and I and all my kids, we learn and we love cooking, not only for the girls, but especially for the girls. It is very important. You know, it's something, I don't think it is something really good when a girl is at marriageable age and she doesn't know anything in the kitchen. And you don't learn this overnight. You learn through assisting your mom, helping her in the kitchen, assisting her with cooking, with doing the dishes. Okay, so we say the 5 daily prayers, Deen Awafil, attending a course online, learning Arabic and Quran, your exercise. There is plenty of time to do all of that. Schedule of upholding the ties of kinship. Schedule of volunteering your time with the arrangement of your family members or your guardian. I'd like to spend some time at this non-profit organization, or in teaching the youth, or helping the elderly. Volunteering is simply equal to life. When you do something to benefit the community, the elders, the youngsters, those who are in need, you feel your value. You feel that you're doing something really valuable. May Allah bless you, Iman. Obviously, a question like that is normally presented in a series of lectures. But there's just quickly to answer you what you need to plan to do after you finish your finals, inshallah. We're going to take a short break. And inshallah, my dear viewers, will be back in a couple minutes. Please stay tuned.

Allah has promised the believing men and women gardens beneath which rivers flow, wherein they abide eternally, and pleasant dwellings in gardens of perpetual residence. But approval from Allah is greater. It is that which is the great attainment.

0: Assalamu alaikum wa rahmatullahi wa barakatuh. Welcome back, my dear viewers. This is the third and the final segment in today's Ask Huda program, live all the way from our studio, and we have Zaid from India.
1: Hello, assalamu alaikum, Sheikh.
0: Alaykum assalam wa rahmatullahi wa barakatuh, Zaid. How can I help you?
1: Sheikh, this is a person who is asking a question. If a person commits a zina with his name, like boy with boy, will he become
0: yeah,
1: kafir?
0: Yeah, Zaid, your voice faded away. If a boy committed what?
1: Sheikh, there is a person who is asking a question. If a person commits zina with the same gender, boy with boy, will he become kafir?
0: Number one, that is not called zina. He's asking if a person committed an illicit relationship with the same gender. He's talking about homosexuality. And if it is boys and boys, that's called luwat, the act of the people of Lut, whom Allah the Almighty punished severely by destroying the whole town of Sodom. That is in the Quran and in the previous revelations. Does a person who committed this act become a kafir? Brothers and sisters, all the major sins, including adultery, drinking, usury, homosexuality, when a Muslim commits any of them, he has committed a sin. A minor sin is a minor sin, a major sin is a major sin. And such sins have laws in Islam, and also warning against with punishment in the hereafter. But does a person who commit adultery become a kafir? No. Does a person who commit any act which is perceived as a major sin, including murder, becomes a kafir? No. He is involved in a major sin which is punishable with severe punishment. But does he become a kafir? Unless if the person declares kufr, or the person perceives this act as legal and dismisses the hukm of Allah. So if somebody dismisses any prohibition and he says, I don't believe in adultery, I can do whatever I want to do. So this person chose not to be Muslim by dismissing what Allah the Almighty stated in the Quran, وَلَا تَقَرَبُوا الزِّنَا. Don't you go near zina, because it's such an evil sin and it leads astray. In this case, he is dismissing the hukm of Allah subhanahu wa ta'ala. And that applies to adultery, luwat, or sihaq, the relationship between females of the same gender, murder, drinking, gambling, you name it. Barakallahu feek. Assalamu alaikum. And we don't forget to encourage them to repent unto Allah subhanahu wa ta'ala and take advantage that Allah is the oft forgiving, the most merciful. But forgiveness will not be granted for free. It is not for granted. Only when the person perceives I've committed a sin, I regret, I feel remorse, and you quit immediately, then you beg Allah for forgiveness in order to be forgiven. Assalamu alaikum. Faisal from UK. Welcome to Ask with a Faisal.
2: Alaykum assalam wa rahmatullahi wa barakatuh, Sheikh.
0: Go ahead, Faisal. How can I help you?
2: Wait, you can hear me clearly, right? Just to make sure.
0: I can.
2: Because from my side.
0: Yes.
2: Okay. So, to put it simply, there's like someone I know, and they just asked me this, like, so they have like some books from school in the past, and it's like multiple books, and these books, they're wondering if they return it, they don't know, they might get into trouble because it's kind of like a while ago. So do they pay the price of like how much the books are, and do they give it to like in charity, or because like some schools where like they're like some schools are like kind of like charity. For example, they're non for profit.
0: Faisal, so you said like, Faisal, you said you wanna put it simply in simple question, but it doesn't seem this way. simply, somebody borrowed books from the library at school and never returned them. Correct? Return them. You must return them. You must return them. There is no other option. The school is there, and the books are with you. And the ayah of Surah An-Nisa, Allah the Almighty says, إِنَّ اللَّهَ يَأْمُرُكُمْ أَن تُؤَدُّوا الْأَمَانَاتِ إِلَىٰ أَهْلِهَا. Amanat is plural of amana. Trust. I trusted you. Some people come to my house and say, can I borrow this book? Tafaddal. When are you going to bring it back? Month. I'm going to read it and we'll bring it back. It's been 10 years. Why didn't you bring it? I'm ashamed. I'm embarrassed. You know, if I bring the book, you're going to give me some, you know, tough words and say it's been 10 years. And so instead, I will just keep it. You just made the haram double haram. This is an amana. And Allah says, وَالْمُوفُونَ بِعَهْدِهِمْ إِذَا عَاهَدُوا. He admired those who fulfill their promises. I was supposed to return it in 1 month. I didn't. I forgot. Now it's 5 years. Here is the book. There is a penalty. Bismillah. Here is a penalty with pleasure. You must return the books. Got it?
2: Okay. Well, Sheikh, can I ask you one more question? But this is like me now.
0: But
2: so
0: how simple was the answer?
2: Yeah, okay, Sahana, it makes sense. Because you reminded me of another question that it's kind of similar to this one.
0: It's all my fault, I know. It's all my fault. I keep reminding people with questions. Go ahead.
2: Okay, I'm so sorry, Sheikh. I'm so sorry. It's just that, I mean, like, you tell me if this sounds sensible, but because of the ayah that you read, it might be, like, serious. Because there was, like, a green pen, and, like, I borrowed, like, and this green pen, like, we have to always, like, mark our stuff. And the green pen, the teacher like kind of gave it to me, and we marked it and stuff like that. And then he wasn't the teacher of the class. It was like a supply teacher. And then the problem with it was that I didn't like give it back to him because he was the first person to leave the class, you know. And then everyone else just left after him. So now like the problem is the green pen like I have to return the green pen to school, right?
0: Wallahi, you have to return everything which is not used. You know, sometimes in the flight, you have to fill up an application. So I asked the flight attendant, look at the question. May I borrow your pen, please? So she gives me a pen. And because she's busy, she forgets. I have the pen. I have the choice of keeping it. And I say, those guys are charging me $1,500 for the tickets. Forget it, man. That's not permissible. Because if the pen is normally distributed upon the passengers, keep it. You're entitled to keep it. Did you say, may I take your pen? Or may I borrow your pen? And that's why when people ask me for pens, Bismillah, I keep the lid, I keep the cover with me. You can use the pen. Why? Because no, in many cases, they think it's a nice pen. They keep it. They never return it. I don't pay attention. Ya Habibi, amanat. Any amana. Even if it is insignificant. Well, I tried to give it back and said, keep it, man. Forget it. Enjoy it. Alhamdulillah. Thank you. Faisal from the UK. Assalamu alaikum. Zainab from the USA. Welcome to Ask Huda. Sister Zainab.
3: Hello, assalamu alaikum.
0: Wa alaikum assalam wa rahmatullahi wa barakatuh. Raise your voice, please.
3: I have a question. I have a neighbor who is a Muslim refugee, and her husband has just lost her job. I have been asking her to save money for 2 years, but they have been living a very lavish life. And now they don't have any money. I suggested giving her my zakat money, but my husband has said no because of how they live their life. Could you please guide me?
0: What is your judgment or assessment of the situation? Do you think they are in need right now?
3: they don't have money to pay their rent for next month.
0: Give them from your zakah. Okay? They are zakah eligible. Barakallahu fiki. It's as simple as that. I do not have to punish people for the kind of life that they were living and then decide I'm not going to give them my zakah. Don't give them. Allah will support them from somewhere else. But the question is, are they eligible? Do they have money? No, they don't even have the rent. They will be kicked out of the apartment. Bismillah. They're zakah eligible. Would that write it off from my requirements and duties? Yes, of course. Alhamdulillah. إِنَّمَا الصَّدَقَاتُ لِلْفُقَرَاءِ وَالْمَسَاكِينَ المساكين are different than the fuqara. Fuqara don't have anything. Masakin they have, but they're struggling to make it. Okay? Maybe they have some means enough for 6 months, but they're really living not an average life, below average life. They're eligible for zakah as well. So your neighbors, husband lost his job, they don't have any money. Can I support them via paying the rent? It is permissible. May Allah bless you. Brothers and sisters, we've come to the end of today's edition of Ask Huda. And until next time, Assalamu alaikum wa rahmatullahi wa barakatuh.

0: 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Inshallah, stay tuned for future episodes.
1: من أين أبدأها حكاية صبحنا الحلو